the beautiful ballad, I Wish I Knew, composed for the movie from 1945 that I guarantee no one has ever heard of, called Diamond Horseshoe. But they are recorded by the great Freddie Hubbard from a 1961 album entitled Goin' Up, and performed with an all-star band featuring Hank Mobley on the tenor saxophone, McCoy Tyner on piano, Paul Chambers on the bass, and Philly Joe Jones on the drums. Before that, Dexter Gordon from the same year, 1961, and an album entitled Doin' All Right with Freddie Hubbard, serving as a sideman on that album, along with Horace Parlin, George Tucker, and Al Harewood. 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My name is Andy Bart, and we're going to be turning to one of the prettiest pieces of jazz music I am aware of, the great Eric Dolphy with his flute performance on the track Left Alone from the album Far Cry from 1962, with Booker Little, Jackie Byard on the piano, Ron Carter on the bass, and Roy Haynes on the drums. Left Alone was a track written by Billie Holiday and the pianist Mal Waldron, apparently on a cross-country plane trip. According to Mr. Waldron, Billie Holiday sang the lyrics to him on the flight out, and by the time they landed, they had a track. So we are going to actually listen to two performances of that track. But before we get to the second one, again, Eric Dolphy and Left Alone.

two beautiful versions of the Billie Holiday Mal Waldron ballad, Left Alone. First, Eric Dolphy and his flute performance on the album Far Cry from 1962 with Booker Little, Jackie Byard, Ron Carter, and Roy Haynes. And then last year, James Brandon Lewis from his magnificent album Abstraction is Deliverance, and a version of the same song featuring Ariwan Ortiz on the piano, Brad Jones on the bass, and Chad Taylor on the drums. Mr. Ortiz just providing so much flavor and so much depth to that James Brandon Lewis performance. 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Broadcasting locally is WETFLP in South Bend, Indiana. My name is Andy Bart. It's my pleasure to host this show every Sunday night from 8 to 10. If you have any feedback you'd like to provide, I'd be happy to hear from you at andysjazzradio@gmail.com. When I got into jazz really seriously in the late 70s and early 80s, the New York club scene was dominated by great piano players and great piano lounges. A lot of that was a function of New York's antiquated cabaret laws, but we won't get into

two piano duets with very different aesthetics, starting off with the great classic pairing of Tommy Flanagan and Kenny Barron from 1979 and their album Together, and the Miles Davis track Dig, followed by the much more recent combination of Vijay Iyer and Craig Taborn on an album that they did entitled The Transitory Poems. And they did a track for a number of different musicians and other types of artists who had passed in the previous year, and that was a tribute to the painter-sculptor Jack Whitten. 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My name is Andy Bart, and we're going to turn in a very different direction now, as we like to do here on Expansions, demonstrating the breadth of the jazz tent, and a band that called itself the Philadelphia Experiment, which was together for one album in 2001. We're going to hear the title, eponymous track. And it is a band of the pianist Uri Kane, who also plays on organ, Christian McBride on the bass, Amir Thompson, known better in the rap music world as Questlove, on the drums, Pat Martino on guitar, John Swanna on the trumpet. Again, this is the Philadelphia Experiment.

0: a magical combination of saxophonist Chris Potter, bassist Dave Holland, and the top tabla player of his generation by most accounts, Zakir Hussain, born in Mumbai and lived most of his life in San Francisco, and the title track of an album they did together entitled Good Hope from 2018. Before that, the Philadelphia Experiment, an experiment between Uri Kane on the piano and keyboards, Christian McBride, and Amir Thompson, known as Questlove, from 2001. 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My name is Andy Bart, and what we do at this point is to take a couple of minute break, let WETF play you a couple of announcements, and then we'll come back for hour two of interesting and diverse music. So please stick around.
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1: Welcome back to Hour 2 of tonight's episode of Expansions here on Jazz Radio WETF. My name is Andy Bard, and in the second hour of our show, we usually do a little bit more experimentation, and we'll start off with what was experimentation in the 1960s, and certainly may not feel that way today. A record that was recorded in 1960 by John Coltrane and Don Cherry, and featured Ed Blackwell also, who played with Ornette Coleman, as did Don Cherry. Most of the album has Charlie Hayden on the bass, but a couple of the tracks, including what we're going to hear, has Percy Heath on the bass instead. We're going to hear the Thelonious Monk classic Bemsha Swing, recorded in July of 1960 and released in 1967 on the album entitled The Avant-Garde. John Coltrane, Don Cherry, Bemsha Swing.

starting off tonight's second hour of Expansions with some music that was certainly deemed to be avant-garde back in the 1960s. First, John Coltrane and Don Cherry with their version of the Thelonious Monk classic Bemsha Swing from the album entitled The Avant-Garde, which was recorded back in 1960 and not released until 1967, also featuring Percy Heath on the bass on that track and Ed Blackwell on the drums. We followed that with Bobby Hutcherson and perhaps his most adventurous record ever, and it was his first one as a leader after doing some sideman work with Andrew Hill. He got Blue Note to give him the reins, and he released an album entitled Dialogue in 1965 with Freddie Hubbard, Sam Rivers on the tenor, Andrew Hill here on the piano, Richard Davis on the bass, and Joe Chambers on the drums, with a track entitled Jasper, written by Andrew Hill. You're listening to Expansions on Jazz Radio WETF. My name is Andy Bart, and we're going to stay in the same vein with the great lost and forgotten pianist Hassan Ibn Ali, who has been a favorite here on Expansions for a while now. And an album that was released in this decade, but recorded back in 1965, entitled Metaphysics, the Lost Atlantic Album. And it was the Lost Atlantic Album because it was his second album for Atlantic, and he was arrested on drug possession charges after the first one, and Atlantic destroyed the masters. And it was only recently, within the last 10 years or so, that an alternate tape copy of this record was found and released. And the album features Odeon Pope, a great overlooked tenor saxophone player from Philadelphia, appearing on the album, with Art Davis on the bass and Khalil Mahdi on the drums. And we're going to hear a track that was dedicated, I guess, to John Coltrane. It's entitled The True Train, and this is the short version being a mere 6 minutes long, the long version being over 10. Hassan Ibn Ali, True Train.

listening to Jazz Radio WETF, broadcasting on the internet as jazzradiowetf.org and locally as WETFLP in South Bend, Indiana. My name is Andy Bard, and this show is called Expansions, and we're with you every Sunday night from 8 until 10 p.m. We started off that last set with the great lost Philadelphia pianist Hassan Ibn Ali and a track entitled True Train from his album Metaphysics, the Lost Atlantic album recorded in 1965, with Art Davis on bass and Khalil Mahdi on the drums, and most notably featuring Odeon Pope, the really fine Philadelphia saxophone player who's been with us for all of my life and then another 16 years beyond that. I saw him a couple of years ago playing at the age of 83 with Emmanuel Wilkins down at the Big Ears Music Festival, and it was a highlight of the festival. And then we went to one of Odeon's own albums entitled Locked and Loaded from 2006, which is a remarkable album featuring his 9-piece saxophone choir and solos from himself on a couple of tracks, Michael Brecker on a couple of tracks, James Carter on a track, and what we heard, the fine Joe Lovano on a track entitled Terrestrial from 2006. And in addition to the saxophone choir and Odeon Pope and Joe Lovano, it features George Burton on the piano, Tyrone Brown on the bass, and Craig McIver on the drums. We're going to stay with Joe Lovano and move forward to an album that he did in a very, very different context with John Zorn. And those of you not familiar with John Zorn, it would take me the rest of the hour and then some to introduce you to the scope and genius of his music. But one of the things, many things that he did, was to put together a band in the early 2000s called the Masada Quintet. And that quintet, in addition to John, was Dave Douglas on the trumpet, Uri Kane on the piano, Greg Cohen on the bass, and Joey Barron on the drums. But in this particular album, which is entitled The Book of Angels, Volume 12, it features Joe Lovano as the lead instrument on all of the tracks. And we're going to hear a track from that album entitled Sartale.

the saxophonist Chris Speed, performing with the Portuguese band entitled Lama, consisting of Susana Santos Silva on the trumpet, Gonçalo Almeida on the bass, and Greg Smith on the drums, performing at the Porto Alegre Jazz Festival from 2013. Where, might you ask, is Porto Alegre? Well, it is as far east in Portugal as you can go, and east is not that far in Portugal, but if you go to as far from Lisbon on the coast to the Spanish border and up about, oh, say 20 kilometers, 10 miles, something in that area, there's Porto Alegre, and they have an annual jazz festival, and that album was recorded there. It was a track entitled A Pair of Dice. We started the set with Joe Lovano performing with John Zorn's Masada Quintet and a track entitled Sartael, which is a Portuguese mystical demon. And so a little bit of Portugal for you in that last set. From the Book of Angels, Volume 12, with Dave Douglas, Uri Kane, Greg Cohen, and Joey Barron from 2009. We're coming up towards the ending of this episode of Expansions here on Jazz Radio WETF. My name is Andy Bart, and we'll do one last little piece of experimentation with Henry Threadgill before trying to land the plane gently before the end of the hour. This is Henry from his 1995 album Carry the Day with the Very, Very Circus, and a track entitled Between Orchids, Lilies, Blind Eyes, and Cricket.

0: After an hour of exploring the outside reaches of the jazz tent, Duke Ellington, Charles Mingus, and Max Roach helping us land a plane gently with the track Rim Blues from the album Money Jungle from 1963. Before that, Henry Threadgill, Between Orchids, Lilies, Blind Eyes, and Cricket from his album Carry the Day from 1995. Bringing this episode of Expansions to a close here on Jazz Radio WETF.org. My name is Andy Bart. It's my pleasure to host this every week. And until next Sunday, be good to yourself, be good to other people, and put some positive energy out there into the universe. It benefits all of us. See you next Sunday.
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1: Welcome to Nightlights. I'm David Brent Johnson. In 1959, Sonny Rollins, not quite 30 years old, but touted by many as the best tenor saxophonist in jazz, suddenly vanished from the jazz scene. 2 years later, he reappeared, forming new musical alliances as he plunged into the shifting and vibrant landscape of the early 1960s world of jazz. In the next hour, we'll hear him with guitarist Jim Hall, cornetist Don Cherry, and fellow tenor giant Coleman Hawkins. It's Crossing the Bridge, the return of Sonny Rollins, coming up next on Nightlights.

Two tenor saxophone titans, Sonny Rollins and the idol of his youth, Coleman Hawkins, performing the standard Just Friends, joined by Paul Blay on piano, Henry Grimes on bass, and Roy McCurdy on drums. That comes from the 1963 RCA album Sonny Meets Hawk, a teaming up that followed Hawkins and Rollins' joint appearance at the 1963 Newport Jazz Festival. In the July 1961 issue of Metronome magazine, jazz writer Ralph Burton published an article about a legendary saxophonist that he'd encountered practicing on the Brooklyn Bridge. "When I first heard the sound, I thought that I had imagined it," he wrote. "It was an improbable one to hear in the middle of that bridge, the sound of a tenor sax floating to me in faint, recurring fragments through the bright, empty air, like footnotes to the remote, desultory lowing of tugs on the river far below. Tenor sax. Jazz tenor sax. Expert, first-class jazz tenor sax. The sound of a master. He was running weird changes and curves, jumping octaves with the smooth stride of an Olympic hurdle racer." Burton called the saxophonist Buster Jones, but the saxophonist was actually Sonny Rollins, and the bridge was actually the Williamsburg Bridge, not that far from where Rollins lived. At this point, Rollins, who throughout the mid to late 1950s had been touted as the leading saxophonist in jazz, had been off the jazz scene for nearly 2 years, and rumors were rife as to why he was absent. Martin Williams reported some of them, that he was taking up a new instrument, writing long compositions, or preparing to return as a solo performer only. Other rumors portrayed him as retreating from the adulation he'd received and the competition that he was now facing from the surging force of saxophonist John Coltrane and Ornette Coleman. In a way, this was not Rollins' first sabbatical. He had also withdrawn from the jazz scene for some time in the mid-1950s after kicking his drug addiction, only to resume playing with trumpeter Clifford Brown and drummer Max Roach's quintet. But the reasons were different this time. "I wasn't capable of withstanding the distractions," he told Downbeat writer Bill Koss in late 1961. He also alluded to the jazz press's elevation of him, saying, "I began to believe my notices, and I couldn't live up to them. That's another thing I've learned to do. I've stopped reading the critics. They really hurt me." He also said that, "When I quit, I suppose I had the intention of changing myself drastically, my whole approach to the horn. I realized after a while that that wasn't what was needed or what was bothering me. So instead, I began to study what I had been doing, and I explored all the possibilities of that." During his sabbatical, Rollins lived off his recording royalties and his wife's income. He studied philosophy, lifted weights, and practiced on the Williamsburg Bridge, a location chosen because he did not want to disturb his neighbors. Usually he was alone, but sometimes soprano saxophonist Steve Lacy joined him. "You're just suspended out there," he told Koss. "You feel as if you're on top of everything, and you can see so far and so much of it is beautiful. I can blow as hard as I want there and look and be impressed. It gave me a kind of perspective about music, people, everything really, that I had never had before." In late 1961, a combination of financial need brought on by extensive dental work and a feeling that he was ready to perform in public again brought Rollins back to the jazz scene. He signed a lucrative recording contract with RCA, embarking on a 3-year period that would yield a diverse and sometimes controversial body of work. He put together a new working group that included guitarist Jim Hall and bassist Bob Cranshaw. Rollins told Whitney Balliet that he wanted to do more things with harmony and that Hall would give him the framework. He also told Leonard Feather that he'd even considered using a trio-only context of himself, Hall, and Cranshaw, but that drummer Ben Reilly had been able to fit into the sound that Rollins was seeking. At the beginning of 1962, they made Rollins' first studio recording date in more than 3 years. From it, here's Sonny Rollins and The Bridge on Nightlights.

Tenor saxophonist Sonny Rollins on God Bless the Child, with Jim Hall on guitar, Bob Cranshaw on bass, and Harry T. Saunders on drums from the 1962 album The Bridge. The same group before that, but with Ben Reilly on drums instead, doing the title track from the album. Jazz journalist Whitney Balliet also interviewed Rollins shortly after his return to the scene in late 1961, praising him as a heroic monk. A tall, broad-shouldered, thin-waisted man, Balliet wrote, who resembles a genie. Rollins has a shaved head, a long, lemon-shaped face, slightly oriental eyes, a generous nose, and a full, non-pointed goatee. The shaved head was a new look, but some critics and fans found Rollins' sound less new than expected. Although Ira Gittler gave The Bridge 5 stars in Downbeat when it was released, and the album got a positive reception in general, some critics found it not as different as they might have expected from the post-sabbatical Rollins. "I know that some people will be disappointed that I haven't come back on the scene with some brand new thing," he told Downbeat writer Bill Koss, "but I did come back with a brand new thing. Me." And indeed, Rollins' sound had changed, some finding it more adventurous and engaging, others finding it harsher and less compelling. In one quality alone, he may range from early Bud Freeman-like honkings and abrasive split notes to vibrato-less subtones and expansive, sensuous sounds in the grand manner of Coleman Hawkins, Dick Hadlock wrote in Downbeat while reviewing a Rollins quartet performance at San Francisco's Jazz Workshop. "His solos are uneven, as one might expect of a man who searches and takes chances, but they are almost always moving towards something, and when Rollins finally strikes the something he is seeking, it's a fine moment for musicians and listeners alike." Perhaps a punning reference to some of these concerns, Rollins' second RCA album was entitled What's New? The song itself was not included, and it did feature Rollins venturing into the realm of both bossa nova and outside explorations like Yungoso. Here he is doing The Night Has a Thousand Eyes on Nightlights.

saxophonist Sonny Rollins, and The Night Has a Thousand Eyes from his 1962 RCA album What's New, with Jim Hall on guitar, Bob Cranshaw on bass, and Ben Riley on drums. I'll have more of the music of Sonny Rollins in just a few moments. You can hear many previous Nightlights programs on our website at wfiu.org/nightlights. I'm David Brent Johnson, and you're listening to Crossing the Bridge, The Return of Sonny Rollins on Nightlights.

I'm featuring music that saxophonist Sonny Rollins recorded in the early 1960s following his return from a sabbatical on this edition of Night Lights. From 1959 to 1961, Rollins was the missing-in-action man of jazz, never performing in public, living without a telephone, and practicing by himself atop the Williamsburg Bridge. One of his last public sightings had been at an Ornette Coleman show at the Five Spot in late 1959, and there was some speculation that the advent of Coleman's revolutionary approach, which broke free of conventional harmonic and rhythmic structures, had helped spur Rollins' withdrawal from the scene. Upon Rollins' return, there was further speculation that he would have a new sound that somehow responded to the influence of Coleman and other musicians such as Cecil Taylor and Eric Dolphy, who were in the vanguard of what would come to be called the New Thing. Rollins' first two albums for RCA gave occasional hints of his response, and Whitney Balliot noted it even more in his live performances, writing that, like those of Ornette Coleman and Cecil Taylor, Rollins' solos, free of the rule sticks of measures and choruses, are in each case an attempt to fashion an individual composition. They are also free of dependence on chord structures and ordinary 4-4 time. Rollins, however, is kinder to his listeners than Coleman and Taylor. In the course of a solo, he will return repeatedly to the theme or rhythmic motif on which it is based, placing signposts in the snows of his variations. But he is never straightforward. Rollins' answer to the free jazz movement emerged full force in 1962 when he brought two members of Ornette Coleman's quartet, trumpeter Don Cherry and drummer Billy Higgins, into his own group with Bob Cranshaw and later Henry Grimes on bass. This group made only a handful of official recordings for RCA, presented mostly in edited or studio-shortened form, but the frontline intensity of Rollins and Cherry together, trading off long, spiky, and spiraling solos, was formidable. Jazz critic Leroy Jones hailed the Rollins-Cherry alliance, saying that the live album Our Man in Jazz finally begins to tell the whole story of Rollins' post-sabbatical evolution, and dubbing the group The Assassins. Here they are doing Dearly Beloved on Nightlights.

Tenor saxophonist Sonny Rollins performing There Will Never Be Another You with Don Cherry on trumpet, Henry Grimes on bass, and Billy Higgins on drums from the album Three for Jazz. The same group before that, but with Bob Cranch on bass instead, doing Dearly Beloved from the live album Our Man in Jazz. Rollins and Cherry would go their separate ways in 1963, and after making more records for RCA that delved into both jazz and Great American Songbook standards, Rollins signed with Impulse Records. He would take another sabbatical at the end of the 1960s, this time traveling to India. It was all part of Rollins' quest, as he had told Ralph Burton in 1961. I think we're here to do good. We have to make ourselves as perfect as we can in mind and body in order to give the world the truth that we have inside ourselves. I'll close out this edition of Nightlights with an encounter between Rollins and an idol of his youth, the great tenor saxophonist Coleman Hawkins, recorded in the summer of 1963, 2 years after Rollins' return from the bridge. This is Yesterdays on Nightlights.

I closed with Sonny Rollins and Coleman Hawkins performing Yesterdays from the album Sonny Meets Hawk. Thanks for tuning in this edition of Nightlights. 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Nightlights is a production of WFIU and part of the educational mission of Indiana University. I'm David Brent Johnson, wishing you good listening for the week ahead.

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My name is Rob Hoff. Welcome to Nocturne, some after-hours jazz as we bring our week to a close and get ready for a new week ahead.

Recorded live at the Blue Note in New York City. We heard Donald Harrison on alto saxophone with Billy Cobham at the drums and Ron Carter featured on the bass. And you are listening to Nocturne on WETF, your jazz station in South Bend, Indiana. The tune began with You Are My Sunshine, really a feature for Ron Carter at the bass, which segued into Seven Steps to Heaven by Victor Feldman, done by the entire trio, Donald Harrison, Ron Carter, and Billy Cobham. That's from the recording This Is Jazz, recorded live at the Blue Note. 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

That version of Goodbye Pork Pie Hat by Charles Mingus, done by Natalie Cressman, who was heard on trombone and providing the vocal. The lyrics were written by Joni Mitchell. That's from the Natalie Cressman.

Eastman are recording Unfolding with her band Secret Garden. And before that, we heard a duet of George Cable's on piano

That version of You Go to My Head, done as a duet, Paul Desmond playing alto saxophone with Dave Brubeck on piano. And before that, we heard Elon Mailer, solo piano, doing In a Sentimental Mood from his recording Trouble in Mind. And the set began with Stanley Jordan on guitar and Charnette Moffett playing the bass, doing All Blues from the recording State of Nature by Stanley Jordan. And we have time for a little bit of Bobby Broom from the recording My Shining Hours, the title track. And you have been listening to Nocturne on WETF, your jazz station in South Bend, Indiana. My pleasure to share this After Hours music with you as we approach round about midnight here on WETF. 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

0: Hi, WETF listeners. This is Jack Shellack, the gramophone DJ with WETF, the jazz station in South Bend, Indiana. 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For the time being, many streets around the park are closed, so the easiest way to get there is driving north from Howard Park on Niles Avenue and park on the street right before the blockade, or in the parking lot at the corner of Washington and Niles. 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
2: 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Today, it's Fats Waller.

Thomas Wright Waller was a pianist, organist, and vocalist born on May 21st in 1904, but sadly succumbed to pneumonia at the early age of 39. He was one of the most popular performers of his time, achieving critical and commercial success in the United States and Europe.

0: Yes, yes.
1: Waller is regarded as one of jazz's greatest pianists. His innovations in the Harlem Stride style laying the groundwork for modern jazz piano. He was also a prolific songwriter, with many of his compositions becoming enduring standards. Waller's first published composition, Squeeze Me, was published in 1924, followed by other songs that became standards. Here, presented by Waller, with a little help by Frankie Lane and Shirley Horn.

War copyrighted over 400 songs, many of them co-written with his closest collaborator, Andy Razoff. He composed many more popular songs and sold them to other performers when times were rough. But he had hundreds under his own name.

Waller started playing the piano at age 6 and became a professional organist at 15. By the time he was 18, he was a recording artist. In 1926, he began his recording association with the Victor Talking Machine Company, RCA Victor, his principal record company for the rest of his life.

0: Waller was so popular that Al Capone insisted he perform at his 1926 birthday party. But instead of hiring Waller the usual way, he had him kidnapped. While leaving a performance in Chicago, Waller was bundled into a car by four men and taken to the Hawthorne Inn, owned by Capone. He was ordered inside the building where a party was taking place. With a gun to his back, he was pushed toward the piano and told to play. A terrified Waller did as he was told, playing some of the Birthday Boys' favorites.
1: But look at this. Lula's back in town.

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0: Come on and walk that thing. 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One never knows, do one?
1: For the 1949 Broadway show Hot Chocolates, he and Razzoff wrote this song, which became a hit for both Ethel Waters and Louis Armstrong.

Waller was the first African-American songwriter to compose a hit Broadway musical for a mostly white audience. It was called Early to Bed and featured these songs.

0: Yeah.
1: Early Chebet was an instant success and ran for 380 performances, closing in May 1944. Over 30 years later, in 1978, Ain't Misbehavin', the musical showcasing Waller tunes, was produced on Broadway and revived 10 years later. In addition to the obvious hits, it featured these other Waller songs.

0: broken. Yes, yes. Just because these words were spoken. You know the words that were spoken? Here it is.
1: I love you, I love you, I love you, I love you.

Here are the words of jazz singing historian Wilfried Wald. Like Louis Armstrong and Dizzy Gillespie, Fats Waller was at once a world-class clown and a true instrumental virtuoso. A combination of Vladimir Horowitz and Buster Keaton.

0: this joint, boy.
1: Yes. 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Don't you hit that chick. That's my broad. Where'd you get that stuff at? Well, I'll knock you to your knees. What? Put this cat out of here. What? Get rid of that pistol. Get rid of that pistol. Yeah. Get rid of it. Yeah. That's what I'm talking about. Oh, man, it's really ready. No, baby, not now. I can't come over there right now.

0: jumping, it's really jumping. 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Uh-uh, no time for talking. This place is walking, yeah. Get the jug and cut the rug. I say the joint is jumping. Listen, get your pig feet bare and gin. There's plenty in the kitchen. Who is that that just came in? Just look at the way he's switching. Oh, baby. Don't mind the hour. I'm in power. I got bail if we go to jail. I said the joint is jumping. Don't give your right name. No, no, no.
1: 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Keep listening.

0: 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WETF, the jazz station, celebrating over 100 years of recorded jazz. Stay right here for the best in jazz all day and all night.
1: Well, welcome to Talking Jazz live from the Jam Music Lab in Vienna, Austria. And we have a special guest today all the way from Indianapolis and many other places, Emma Hedrick on vocals. Welcome, Emma.
2: Thank you. Thanks for having me.
1: And for the live shows, I love, you know, getting together, and we're actually playing music that only happens once, which means we have to play the right notes, but we also get to interact in the moment. I'm following Marion McPartland's steps on the piano jazz. So, Emma, it would be great to just get started if you just give us a little glimpse, or Emma, in a nutshell, how did you get bitten by this jazz bug and decide to pursue a career as a jazz vocalist?
2: Yeah, so I didn't start out in a musical family like a lot of jazz musicians did, but I did some music programs as a child and choir, and I did the Indianapolis Children's Choir, and that's actually where I first heard jazz, and I heard Duke Ellington, "It Don't Mean a Thing If It Ain't Got That Swing." And that was my first time hearing the music, and I was very inspired. And I told my parents then, I want to take jazz lessons. And luckily, they were very supportive of a 12-year-old who wanted to take jazz lessons. And I started doing that and looking for other programs. And amazingly, Indianapolis has a wealth of jazz and music going on. So I was very lucky to get to do some camps, like the Girls Create Music Camp where we met, and also do some after-school programs like at Butler University and take lessons with some awesome people and do Jazz Futures with the Indianapolis Jazz Foundation. So already it was solidified pretty much in high school that that was what I wanted to do. And then I got to study it for my undergrad at University of Miami and then my master's at The Hague, the Royal Conservatory. And here I am.
1: Well, and in between, you gathered quite a bit of awards on the way because you really studied. You took it seriously. And we'll talk about that some more. But you picked for the first tune to do together Flor de Lis, a Latin American classic. So tell me a little bit, why did you pick that? What's your attraction to that tune?
2: I just think it's a really fun tune, and I'm trying to challenge myself to keep learning more repertoire all the time, especially now that I'm not in school. There's not the juries where I have to learn 15 tunes every month, every 6 months or whatever. So this is a song that I recently worked on just to keep expanding my repertoire, and I heard Cecile McLaurin-Salvant do a video of it with, I think, a couple of different versions, but one of them's with Fred Hirsch and one of them's with Sullivan Fortner, and those are both very inspiring. So happy to do it.
1: Everything Cecile does is inspiring.
2: I agree.
1: Right, yeah, I saw her win the Thelonious Monk at that time competition, and she was so far above everybody else. But yeah, well, let's give it a try. So, and I brought along Peter Keenley on guitar to help us out with some bass and guitar and all kinds of good stuff. So here, who wrote actually Fleur de Lis? Javon?
2: Javon, yeah.
1: Yeah, here it is, Fleur de Lis.

0: Thank you. That was fun. We'll see you flying high up in the sky. So, yeah, you brought a variety of things. And this is actually one that goes way back to the early history of jazz. And a good man is hard to find. You know, I was thinking as a female vocalist, a lot of these songs were written by males about love and falling in love, and so a lot of the language is gendered. And I was always curious, how do you handle that, you know, as a vocalist when you sing The Girl from Ipanema? what do you do? How do you handle it?
1: I think it depends on the scenario. Sometimes, I mean, I think of my job when I'm singing standards as a storyteller, so sometimes I just step into the role of whoever wrote the piece and sing it from their perspective, and it doesn't necessarily have to be mine if I can relate to it somehow and still tell the story. So I usually sing Girl from Ipanema, Girl from Ipanema, because for me, I'm just telling the story, and I think that it sounds better like that, and people know it like that. But then in other scenarios, sometimes I change it to make it more personal if I think it makes sense. I think when I come across problems is when it negatively speaks about women in a way, because it's from a different perspective. And I think that, actually going back to Cecile McLaurin-Salvant, she does a great job of sometimes singing tunes ironically, which I think can also shed light on the fact that that piece was something that people, you know, listened to, danced to, felt was appropriate in the time, and now in these times it's not appropriate anymore in the same way that it was. But it's still important to preserve that part of history in a way to show this was popular culture at the time, and this is how it affected people, and now in this time it's different, and now we come to it with this new context and can still appreciate maybe the music that comes with it, but knowing that the lyrics are no longer meaningful in the same way that they were at the time. So I also think that that's sometimes comes up and can be actually an interesting new way of presenting the song.
0: Yeah, I love the idea of the storyteller. So, yeah, tell us a little bit about this song. I think Bessie Smith is the version that is known. Bessie was an interesting, powerful lady, right?
1: Yeah, absolutely. So I was looking for some earlier blues tunes, because sometimes a lot of the same blues songs gets recycled, and sometimes the words aren't as interesting as maybe some of the earlier ones. And this one's interesting because it's not a 12-bar blues form, and most blueses at the time were not 12-bar blueses, really. That came a little bit later, the standardization. So I was listening down her discography, and this one just jumped out at me because it, I think in some ways the lyrics are still can be true today. You know, I have a lot of friends who are still looking for a good man in these times. And I mean, of course, it's all personal experience, but I think it's fun that, you know, a song that was written in the early 1900s can still be, you know, just as applicable today. And I think that this one really also captures some of her attitude and delivery really well. So I've loved diving into this and learning some of her vocal stylizations, which are very characteristic to the time. And but then doing it in a modern context, always fun.
0: Right. So you did a little bit of arranging on this, right? So what were some of the things you added or personalized?
1: Well, I transcribed some things from the original recording to kind of preserve it in that way, which was interesting because it's like detuned a little bit, so it's not exactly and then actually making the solos over 12 bar blues is making it a little bit more approachable for just reading the chart or playing with new players. That's something that I did. And then adding in some of the hits, making them more formal, all of that. I think maybe it's more spontaneous on the recording, some of the fills, but that's something. And then the instrumentation changes when I do it too. So in the original recording, it's a little bit more stripped down, but I like doing it with drums, doing it with other instruments too. So not too many changes on this one, but I like to add it into a set with more contemporary things just to show, you know, the different sides of the genre?
0: Well, you know, the thing, you know, since you mentioned drums, so those early recordings, they actually couldn't use drums on those because then it would make the needle hop, and then you can't record and make the grooves that you need. So we always think, you know, did they just like play with spoons or little percussion and wood blocks in those early times? But they didn't. They just had to for the recording.
1: Right, right. Exactly.
0: So yeah, it's interesting how it changes perspective just of technology, and you think that's the truth, but it was a necessity.
1: Right, right.
0: Well, let's see what we can, if we can find that good man, huh? A good man is hard to find. So Eddie Green must be one of those early blues writers. Yeah. Fats Waller also did some versions of this later on. Yeah.

0: That good man. Okay, so we actually just completed a little tour where we paid tribute to some Indianapolis legacy. The four freshmen, the vocal group, came out of Indianapolis, was founded at Butler University in 1947. And then a guy named Brian Wilson, who later ended up writing the music and heading up a little group called Beach Boys that kept competing with the Beatles for the number one spot in the charts at the time, and they kept rivaling. But so Brian Wilson, so he heard one of their recordings called Four Freshmen and Five Trombones. And like it is, you get inspired, right? You hear something at the time when you're open, and they call them the formative years, and it makes your whole life change and you follow it. And so we did this program together, and when we looked at the tunes, then you were like, oh, there was one that I heard and played over and over, and it was the Four Freshmen arrangement of All Early Autumn. So yeah, tell me a little bit about that. How, you know, that, why and what captured you?
1: Yeah, so I don't even remember how I stumbled across the recording, but I heard it and immediately saved it and just started listening to it, like you said, over and over again my freshman year of college, which was also the time that I was starting to sing in vocal jazz ensembles at school. And I think that just hearing their intricate harmonies and how clear all of the harmonic motion was, but you could still sometimes hear their individual voices and just the arrangements and all the possibilities of hearing voices together in the vocal jazz context was really inspiring to me. So that just jumped out, and I already had known the tune, so hearing a little bit of a different interpretation of it and all of the arranging elements, not only in the vocals but also in the rhythm section, there's some hits, there's some parts where the orchestration changes, so all of that just really drew me to that. And then that's when I found out that the four freshmen were from Indianapolis, so it was so crazy to find that out then after the fact, after I already loved this track of theirs.
0: Very, very cool. Yeah, and well, A, it's a beautiful tune anyway, you know, it's one of those Johnny Mercer tunes, and you can just hear the keep the leaves falling, right?
1: Yeah.
0: And B, yeah, the way it's arranged, it's really pretty. So let's try a version. So we'll feature the guitar vocal interactions on that.
1: Is that a

0: That was a beautiful rendition. Thank you, Emma.
1: Thank you.
0: Thank you for freshmen, right?
1: Yeah, exactly.
0: they put us together for us. Yeah, so you interpret things by other people as a vocalist a lot, and you tell their stories, but there's also your own things you have to say. And you know, some get to that point where they actually write their own composition. Some stay at the interpretation stage. But you you have a new album, and you have music that you've written, and you've written that music partly as a project for your master's project. So yeah. I want to hear about that master's project and what you did.
2: Okay, yeah, so for my master's project, it was artistic research. So I worked on kind of a concept to experiment in my artistic practice. And the concept that I was looking at exploring more was kind of sources of creativity. And I think that's really important for longevity in anything where you create. Is if you're waiting to just be struck by the inspiration lightning, it's not very reliable if anyone ever asks you to write a song. So up until that point, I had just kind of been writing when I felt like it, but I wanted to challenge myself to write when I wanted to write. And to do that, I looked at other art disciplines, choreography, visual art, and writing, and practitioners of those art forms, and found some of their methods that they use to inspire creativity. I found that a lot of them had these concepts that were, of course, working for their discipline, but also if they were adapted slightly, general enough to work for jazz composition or just composition in general. So that's exactly what I did. I found six of these methods and experimented with them in my own personal practice. And I was really happy to find songs that I still perform out of doing that exercise and working on these methods. So this came from one of the methods that's originally from a poet named Ted Hughes. Mm-hmm. And he suggested that for his writing students that... No, never mind. That's a different one. Okay, this is from a different, also writing technique, but different authors. And they suggested that you write a haiku every day. So the nice thing about haiku structure, especially for writing, is that it's already set out. So five syllables, seven syllables, five syllables again. So the idea is to give you some constraints as a writer so that you have inspiration within those constraints. And also haikus traditionally have nature themes or seasons, things like that, which is optional to include if you would like to do that. So yeah, for this method, I just was writing haikus, and it was interesting because usually when I write lyrics, I write it at the same time as I write the music to go together. But for this, I wrote the lyrics first, these haikus. So it was actually really interesting to go back and fit the music and the melody to fit the lyrics that were already written.
0: Right.
2: And I think that it came up with some unusual structures within the song. You can see different time signatures and different amounts of holding them out. And then I also found I was really challenged to fit, even though it's a haiku, it can have a different feeling of emphasis. So once I wrote the first haiku, then finding other ones that also matched not only haiku form, but the same emphasis as the first one so that it would match which notes were held out. So it was actually a great compositional challenge, and I love what came out of it. This is Spring Haiku Collection, and as you are probably already figured out, all of the lyrics are haikus in it. So, but yeah,
0: haikus and spring related, right?
2: Exactly.
0: You have to relate them somehow to each other. Yeah, very cool. And you know, usually out of challenges comes the more creative things. You know, if you have problems to solve, you'll look a little deeper.
2: Exactly. And I would have never thought to do it in this way ever. So I'm glad to have had that challenge.
0: Well, let's see if we can solve that challenge.

0: That's very cool. Thank you for sharing that.
1: Thanks for playing it.
0: So, and as you already demonstrated very well, you also improvise and do that. And that's not something, again, every vocalist does. Usually or often you'll turn it over and say, guitar solo. But it's a great skill, and it's just like being an instrument, and you want to be like an instrument in the group. And I think on the next one you actually demonstrate in several ways, you know, how that molds together. So how did you actually train yourself for the scatting and part and the improvisation part? Give us some strategies.
2: Well, I also learned piano, jazz piano, in high school, because actually I was told I couldn't audition on voice for the jazz band, so then I dusted off my very basic piano skills and auditioned and made it into the fourth band, the worst one, as the second piano player. But I worked my way up. I learned all the fundamentals, four note voicings, and I started taking piano lessons with Gary Walters, and I think working on all of that at the same time as working on voice, it really helped to provide a visual for navigating through the harmony and more context to go with it, which I think is a challenge for vocalists, is all of our instrument you can't see. I mean, unless you get a scope, but, you know, it doesn't, like, show you how you're playing the notes. So it can be very challenging to take these abstract improvisation concepts, and also your instrument is, in a way, abstract. So to have something physical to practice with, I would do that. Like, sometimes just practice playing and singing the solos that I wanted to sing, and playing through the scales. And, you know, I went to jazz camp and everything and learned the modes and whatever, and was practicing that. And then, especially my undergrad degree, there was a very intense instrumental focus and background where we took all the same classes as the instrumentalists, and we're supposed to do all the same things. So all the transcriptions, all of these altered scale licks and doing them, all of that I worked on at that time. So I think, you know, it's eventually seeping in, even though I have to circle back to some of that, because it's a lot harder to internalize these concepts than it is to press buttons to some

0: extent. But then there's also other positive things about the voice that's more free and you can use your ears more easily and all of that. So I think that all of that kind of came together into my improvisation approach.
1: You know, often people think, well, improvising, doesn't that mean you do it on the spot? But yes, you do it on the spot, but you can, the human brain is only capable to put together things that we experience somehow, somewhere, right? We can't make up something that we never experience with any of our senses. So the way to get ready when you improvise is to accumulate as many things as possible to do, and then you can draw from that and put it together in a cool way. That's the improvisation.
0: Exactly.
1: Part.
0: Exactly.
1: So tell us about the craziest dream. So you actually added a whole bunch of things to that.
0: Yeah, so this is a arrangement that I did that I found that this song, which it's usually just kind of a medium swing tune, it actually has a verse, so I put that up at the front, and then I transcribed Kenny Dorham's trumpet solo on this piece and made a vocalese, so matched all of his notes with lyrics, and I had this idea to do, especially with the verse, and the context of the lyrics is, you know, I had this dream about you, so I was just thinking of, like, a dream where you, like, get married to someone that you're just, like, crushing on. I don't know if anyone else has had those dreams, but I have at some point. And I was just thinking, like, it could be a funny concept to have the head of the song and then the vocalese is, like, this just out of control, like, imagination of things. And then it comes back. You'll hear at the end of the vocalese revealed that it's a dream, and then it goes back into the head. So yeah, that was kind of the concept for it, and this was back when I was making a lot of vocalises, and I think Kenny Dorham is a really great player for that because he has such a melodic style, and but also very interesting things going on too, that, you know, there's enough space to write lyrics, and it was really fun to learn. So that's how I came with this arrangement.
1: Yeah, it's a cool art, the vocalese. I mean, Hendrix, Lampert, and Ross kind of made it popular where you take a instrumental solo and then you put words to it, and not each one lends itself to it.
0: Right, right. Yeah, there are some specific things that are maybe too fast for lyrics to happen, or very spaced out also, then it doesn't make sense as a sentence. So there's lots of things to look for, or the range too, but of course, Lambert, Hendrix, and Ross tackled some pretty gnarly solos too. So,
1: my analyst told me.
0: Yeah.
1: Cool. Well, let's hear about that craziest dream.

0: Very cool. Oh, the craziest dreams. All right, we got time for one last one, and we'll do one more of your originals. So give us an update. What's coming up for you? Where can we find all your stuff and all that good stuff?
1: Well, you can find my stuff on my website, mhedrick.com, and sign up for my email list on my website. There's a little form where I'm trying to be better at, like, Monica's newsletter coming out every month. Next up, I'm actually doing a residency with a tribute group that I have for Lambert, Hendricks, and Ross. So that's at the end of the summer that I'm looking forward to at Avalok Farm Music Institute. So that should be cool. And then I'm working on this bigger project that will premiere next May in Colorado. That's all I'll be writing original compositions talking about native ecosystems in the U.S. So, and then it's with my friend who does wildlife photography. So there'll be projections for the concert of all of these landscapes in Colorado, and I'll write the songs, and we're both doing research on environmental science and these things that are coming up right now with, you know, endangered species and different changes to the environment that are causing problems, or things to appreciate, this kind of idea that that we conserve things that we know about and care about because we know them. So our project is hoping to draw attention to these things that maybe people don't even know to care about because they haven't seen them or experienced them, or they don't notice what's around them, all these different plants and animals. So that's a bigger project that's kind of in the beginning creative stages, and then hoping to bring it to more places and everything. So yeah, those are the next big things for me.
0: Those are big things. and I love those concept ideas. You know, it's just makes the expression so much bigger if you build it in with other art forms, with activism, with, yeah, I'm totally for that. Very cool.
1: Yeah.
0: Very cool.
1: Yeah.
0: Can't wait to see it. EmmaHedrick.com. Emma with two M's and Hedrick with a CK.
1: Yeah, no N.
0: Right. Check it out. And this is from your, all your originals are on your debut album, mm-hmm. Right?
1: Newcomer. It's on all streaming platforms and Bandcamp, so check it out.
0: Exactly. So the idea of love that we're going to do is that's actually a single. I think there's a video with it, too.
1: Mm-hmm. Yeah. Yeah, there's a in-studio video from this one on YouTube. Yep.
0: Very cool. All right. So we'll close it out with the idea of love by Emma Hedrick. Thank you for listening to Talking Jazz.

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1: You knock back the schnapps, you talk back to cops, you walk in the room and conversation stops. I can't take you nowhere. No, I can't take you nowhere. 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I can't take you nowhere. 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

you tend toward the crude. 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I can't.

0: must be on your way. What a pity to say so long.
1: Dave Frischberg with the title track from his 1987 Fantasy Records release, Can't Take You Nowhere. That was recorded live at the Great American Music Hall in 1987. Dave Frischberg ably handling the piano, vocal, and compositional responsibilities with Can't Take You Nowhere. Welcome, I'm Clay Ryder. Thanks for tuning in. Despite all the advances in recording technology during the past century, a jazz performance captured in the studio has a different dynamic than one in a nightclub before a live audience. Granted, there are rare in-studio audiences that have made it onto recording dates, but generally the studio performance is about polished perfection and posterity. In the live setting, it's about creativity fueled by the excitement that enthusiastic onlookers can provide. In this hour, we will visit four clubs and listen to four performances that are live, long, and will bring you to the edge of your seat. In addition to opening up with Dave Frischberg, we're going to hear from diverse groups including Chick Corea and Origin, an all-star cast paying tribute to Eric Dolphy and Booker Little, and the Monty Alexander Trio. Up next, Chick Corea and Origin. This taken from an album entitled Live at the Blue Note, and this is Double Image.

Chick Corea and Origin. This taken from an album Live at the Blue Note that was released on Stretch Records in early 1988. We heard the Chick Corea composition Double Image. This featured Chick on the piano, Avisha Cohen on bass, Adam Cruz on drums, and a front line made up by many different woodwinds covered by Bob Shepard and Steve Wilson, along with Steve Davis on the trombone. This was originally released on Stretch Records, which at the time was Chick's personal label that was being distributed by Concord Jazz. I don't know if this album is still in print, but it may well be, because Concord has been pretty active in reissuing a lot of the content from their own label and also the stable of other jazz labels they've acquired over the years. Double Image by Chick Corea, from a 1997 gig recorded live at the Blue Note in New York City. Well, continuing with our hour featuring live music that runs a little long and is guaranteed to bring you to the edge of your seat, we turn now to a very interesting all-star date from 1988. This is entitled Firewalls. Eric Dolphy and Booker Little remembered live at Sweet Basil, Volume 2, recorded in early October 1986 at Sweet Basil in New York City. The all-star group made up of Donald Harrison on alto sax, as well as bass clarinet, the trumpet work by Terrence Blanchard, Richard Davis on bass, Eddie Blackwell on drums, and Mal Waldron on piano. There are only three sides to this entire album, and we're going to listen to the title track from the album, Firewalls. So put on your seatbelts. We're going to go on a wild ride.

Firewalls, Eric Dolphy and Booker Little remembered live at Sweet Basil Volume 2, featuring an all-star cast of Mal Waldron, Richard Davis, Eddie Blackwell, Donald Harrison, and Terrence Blanchard. This is a pro-jazz release from 1988. It was also issued in Japan through King Records, one of the large jazz distributors for many years, with the mixdown taking place in Tokyo in 1986. In the liner notes of the album, it reads, "This recording is about remembering and renewal, affirmation and tradition today and tomorrow. It is all there in the music, spanning 25 years, looking back and ahead at the same time." Well, given that this was recorded close to 30 years ago, we can just increase that timeline, but it is so true. Jazz improvisation and jazz, the art form, is timeless. Each generation passes the torch to the young lions of today, who ultimately become the elder statesmen of tomorrow, the ones protecting the musical history and lineage for all of us to enjoy now and into the future. Firewalls, remembering Eric Dolphy and Booker Little. 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

Continuing our hour celebrating live music that runs a bit long and guaranteed to take you to the edge of your seat, we turn now to a 1976 recording at the Montreux Festival. This is featuring the Monty Alexander Trio, which at that time was made of Monty on the piano, John Clayton on bass, and Jeff Hamilton on drums. We're going to hear their performance of the Nat Adderley composition, Work Song. This was released originally on Pazza Records in the U.S. It was also made available through MPS Records in Europe and most of Asia. A long-going relationship between Pazza and MPS, of course, ironically, PA, I believe, had its lineage actually to an Italian label of all things, but illustrating the international appeal of jazz music. Well, enough said. We turn now to Monty Alexander with Work Song.

The Monty Alexander Trio is closing out our hour together. This is Work Song, taken from the album Montreux Alexander Live at the Montreux Festival 1976. I hope you've enjoyed this hour of live, long, and on the edge. Live jazz performances guaranteed to tickle your fancy and challenge your mind. I'm Clay Ryder. Thanks for listening. I look forward to the next time we get together.

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September 1962, the album Money Jungle. Duke Ellington on piano, Charles Mingus on bass, and Max Roach on drums. The tune, Duke Ellington's Solitude. I'm Jana Lee Ross. Thanks for listening to Jazz With Me. 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

0: Pat Metheny giving a nice bossa nova treatment to the Coltrane tune Giant Steps, with him Larry Grenadier on bass and Bill Stewart on drums. Before that, Ellis Marsalis playing Duke Ellington's Melancholia. And a change for the better kicked off the set. Chie Imaizumi, wonderful arranger and composer. Her tune there, and a fantastic big band of Denver-based musicians from her record, Unfailing Kindness. I'm Jana Lee Ross. Thanks for listening to Jazz With Me.
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How insensitive, the Antonio Carlos Jobim tune, Wes Montgomery, the great conguero Ray Barreto with him on congas, Ron Carter on bass, and arrangement by Klaus Ogerman. Before that, Born to be Blue with Melvin Rhine at the organ, Peter Bernstein with him on guitar, Joshua Redman on sax. And we started off the set with a great arrangement of All That Jazz from Chicago, the fantastic Lea Delaria singing that. I'm Jana Lee Ross. Thanks for listening to Jazz with me

Squatty Roo, the Johnny Hodges tune as played by Ellis Marsalis. And before that, Get Happy, not quite how Judy Garland did it. That was Brad Meldow on piano, Jorge Rossi on drums, Larry Grenadier on bass. Thanks so much for listening to Jazz. I'm Jana Lee Ross. 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

0: Hi, WETF listeners. This is Jack Shellack, the gramophone DJ with WETF, the jazz station in South Bend, Indiana. 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Dance instructors will be present from 6 p.m. on. 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Once you park, follow
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Phil Woods leading that ensemble, the Quincy Jones tune Evening in Paris from his 2004 release called This Is How I Feel About Quincy. Phil Woods tribute to his former band leader, Quincy Jones, and a play on the title of the breakthrough record in 1957 called This Is How I Feel About Jazz. And Phil Woods played on that record with Quincy Jones. I'm Janie Lee Ross. 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

0: from a record called Think Before You Think, sort of a cult favorite amongst drummers, led by the drummer Bill Stewart. That was When You're Smiling, Joe Lovano playing sax and Bill Stewart on drums. Before that, from Organ Grinder Swing, Jimmy Smith being the organ grinder in question, 1965. That was Oh No Babe, Kenny Burrell on guitar and Grady Tate on drums with him. And Susanna McCorkle kicked off the set singing Chicka Chicka Boom Chick. This is Jazz. I'm Janie Lee Ross. Thanks for listening.
1: 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This is Jack Shellack, the gramophone DJ with WETF, the jazz station in South Bend, Indiana. 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Jazz nights for July are the 17th and 31st. 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
2: This is Lisa Eves from the Jazz for Kids 1 to 92 show. 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And remember, it's not just for kids, it's for everyone.

from Organ Grinders Swing, 1965. Jimmy Smith with Kenny Burrell on guitar, Grady Tate on drums, Satin Doll. Before that, live at the Jazz Standard, Andre Previn on piano with David Fink on bass playing My Funny Valentine. And the set began with Stockholm Sweetening, a Quincy Jones composition from Phil Wood's 2004 release called This Is How I Feel About Quincy, a reference to the great Quincy Jones, who was Phil Wood's band leader way back in the day in 1957 when Quincy recorded his record called This Is How I Feel About Jazz, and Phil Woods was on that record. I'm Jana Lee Ross. Thanks for listening to Jazz with me. This next tune is called Sounds of a Guitar, written by Lenore Raphael. She's playing piano, and the sound of the guitar you hear is Howard Alden playing with her.

Sounds of a Guitar. That was Howard Alden playing the guitar, but the tune was written by Lenore Raphael, the lady playing piano. I'm Jana Lee Ross. Thanks so much for listening to Jazz with me.

0: delicious, it's the lovely. You can tell at a glance what a swell night this is for romance. You can hear dear Mother Nature murmuring low. Look at yourself go, so please be sweet, my chickadee. And when I kiss you, just say to me, it's delightful. It's
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Bill Mays at the piano, the tune Coming Home, Baby. I'm Jana Lee Ross. Thanks so much for listening to Jazz With Me. 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

0: Dexter Gordon live at the Keystone Corner in San Francisco, 1978. The tune, Body and Soul. George Cable's playing piano with him, Rufus Reed on bass, and Eddie Gladden playing drums. And before that, Howard Alden playing guitar with Lenore Raphael. The tune, Alone Together. I'm Janie Lee Ross. Thanks so much for listening to Jazz with me.
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That is called The Beatles, written by Carla Bley. That's on a record called Real Life Hits, released by Gary Burton, vibraphonist, in 1985. Before that, from The Beatles, well, The Beatles via George Benson, from The Other Side of Abbey Road, his medley of Golden Slumbers and You Never Give Me Your Money, George Benson playing guitar and singing like an angel. And before that, She's Leaving Home, another Beatles tune. Brad Meldow at the piano with Jeff Ballard on drums, Larry Grenadier playing bass. I'm Jana Lee Ross. Thanks so much for listening to Jazz with me.

All right, you children of the 70s and 60s and perhaps even 80s and 50s, the theme from MASH, both the film and the television show, excellent tune, written by the legendary Johnny Mandel and performed by the legendary Paul Desmond. I'm Janie Lee Ross. Thanks so much for listening to Jazz with me.

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Maria Bianca, backed up by Chick Corea and his Spanish Heart Band, released in 2019. That was the Antonio Carlos Jobim tune, Desafinado. I'm Jana Lee Ross. Thanks for listening to Jazz With Me. You can get in touch anytime and let us know what you love about jazz. 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

0: Beautiful Love, the tune played by Bill Evans in 1961 from Explorations with Scott LaFaro on bass and Paul Motion on drums. Before that, two Bill Evans tunes, a medley of Waltz for Debbie and Very Early, played by guitarist Gene Bertoncini. Kicked off the set with Kenny Burrell in 1956 from Introducing Kenny Burrell, Hank Mobley with him on tenor sax, the tune Out for Blood. I'm Jana Lee Ross. Thanks so much for listening to Jazz with Me.
1: 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This is Jack Shellack, the gramophone DJ with WETF, the jazz station in South Bend, Indiana. 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
2: 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What a better way to kick things off than the uplifting sounds of some of the world's finest artists. 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
0: There's a great sort of urban myth quote attributed to Bill Evans. Supposedly, someone came up to him at a gig one night and said, "Hey, Bill, I'd like a piano lesson." And Bill said, "Okay, go learn all the things you are in all 12 keys." Here's just a fraction of what Bill Evans does with all the things you are.

Flamingo, the title track to a release from Stefan Grappelli with pianist Michele Petrucciani, recorded in 1995. Before that, Where Flamingos Fly, as arranged by Gil Evans from his Out of the Cool. And we started the set with a Gil Evans tune, The Time of the Barracudas, in a group led by trumpeter Ingrid Jensen. From Here on Earth, Gary Bartz with her on sax, George Culligan on keys, and Bill Stewart on drums. I'm Jane Lee Ross. Thanks so much for listening to Jazz with me.

Toots Thielemann in 2001 playing Windows, and before that, Toots Thielemann in 1958 playing East of the Sun. Thanks so much for listening to Jazz.

0: This is Jana Lee Ross reminding you that you are listening to WETFLP in South Bend, Indiana. 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
1: 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Once you park, follow the signs for dancing, and we'll see you every Friday

A duet of two jazz guitar masters, Emily Remler and Larry Coryell, the tune Clifford Brown's Joy Spring. I'm Janie Lee Ross. Thanks for listening to Jazz with me. You can get in touch anytime and let us know what you love about jazz. 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

0: An old Willie Nelson tune with Jimmy McGriff at the organ. That's Ain't It Funny How Time Slips Away, from his album The Dream Team. And his dream team is Red Holloway and David Newman on saxes, Bernard Purdy on drums, Mel Brown on guitar. Before that, Holly Cole bidding you to get out of town. It's just too much. And we kicked off the set with Naima, the John Coltrane tune. McCoy Tyner playing a Coltrane tribute concert with Al Foster on drums, George Mraz on bass. I'm Jana Lee Ross. 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
1: This is Brent Benulis, host of Collector's Choice, inviting you to join me here at WETF on Wednesdays at noon for a session of Jazz from New England, during which we will listen to jazz giants of yesteryear, such as Johnny Hodges, Artie Shaw, and Bobby Hackett, to boppers such as Joe Gordon, Phil Woods, and Roy Haynes, to the modernists such as Tony Williams, James Williams, and Terry Lynn Carrington. Meanwhile, stay tuned right here on WETF for the best in jazz all day and all night.

little bit of ragtime, a little bit of stride. That was Fascination, written by James P. Johnson and performed by Marcus Roberts. Before that, Born to be Blue, with Melvin Ryan at the organ, Joshua Redman on sax, Peter Bernstein on guitar, and we kicked off the set with Out of the Storm, the title track to a record released by drummer Ed Thigpen in 1966, a lot of very creative drumming on this record. Ed, the leader, with a fantastic band of Ron Carter on bass, Herbie Hancock piano, Kenny Burrell on guitar, and Clark Terry playing trumpet. Thanks so much for listening to Jazz.

That's a Sam Jones tune called Del Saucer. Emily Remler leading the group, the guitarist, along with trumpeter John Durth, Eddie Gomez on bass, Bob Moses on drums. Thanks so much for listening to Jazz with me. I'm Jana Lee Ross, and you can get in touch anytime and let us know what you love about jazz. Our email address is jazznetwork@wfmt.com.

0: Here's some cool 60s movie music for you now. Picture ever sexy Paul Newman as private investigator Harper. The score was composed by Johnny Mandel, and this is an arrangement from Ed Thigpen on his 1966 release, Out of the Storm.
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2: 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I'm happy to have you aboard. I feature the vibraphone. If the instrument is new to you, I hope you'll get hooked like I did. And if you are already a fan, I hope to introduce some players who are new to you. If you're a longtime fan, Gary Burton will not be a new name. He is credited with introducing the four mallet method, now called the Burton grip. This first tune is a Burton original from his 1998 album, Like Minds, a Grammy winner for Best Jazz Instrumental Performance. Bassman Dave Holland takes a lead here with Chick Corea piano, Pat Metheny guitar, Roy Haynes drums, and of course Burton on vibes. Here's Country Roads.

the Sonny Rollins tune, Arigen, with Tito Puente's spicy Latin rhythms from the compilation album, The Concord Jazz Heritage Series of 1998, but first released in 1990. Puente plays timbales on the record, although he was an accomplished vibraphonist as well. Duke Ellington and Then I Wrote took the center spot on George Shearing and the Montgomery Brothers. That 1961 recording included Wes on guitar, Monk on bass, and Buddy on vibraphone, Shearing on piano. We opened Morning Glory with Gary Burton's Country Roads. Vibes player Jalen Baker has a new single out in preparation for his new album in September. The track is Dowling/Emancipation. For many of us, an introduction to the Houston street named Dowling after a Confederate soldier. But that changed when the Houston City Council voted in 2017 to change the name to Emancipation Avenue, a street that runs through Baker's neighborhood, with the adjacent area named Emancipation Park. The album is named Repaved.

Vibraphonist Mike Maneri interpreted Samuel Barber's 1931 concert overture for the English comedy of manners, The School for Scandal. Maneri recorded it on his album, An American Diary, in 1995 with Joe Lovano, saxophone, Eddie Gomez, bass, and Peter Erskine on drums. Maneri played both vibes and marimba. Earlier, the Tierney Sutton Band from The Sting Variations and her rendition of the Police hit, Every Little Thing She Does Is Magic, from 1981. She changed just the pronoun. First in the set, Jaylen Baker's Freedom Celebration, Dowling Emancipation, just released. Thanks for joining me, Gloria Krolak, this Monday on Morning Glory on WETF-FM in South Bend, Indiana, the crossroads of America, and streaming online at jazzradiowetf.org. This is the Vibraphone Showcase. Here's Jan Metzger and If I Were a Bell, Frank Lesser's composition for the 1950s musical Guys and Dolls.

My darling, always I'll remember when your lips were pressed on mine. I could see the midnight.

Midnight Sun, Johnny Mercer conjuring up an imaginary image with his lyrics, visible only to lovers. Lionel Hampton and Sonny Burke wrote the tune in 1947. Bob Dureau, piano and vocals, Jack Hitchcock, vibraphone, Bill Takis, bass, and Jerry Siegel, drums. In the middle, we heard the theme from Blow Up, the iconic Michelangelo Antonioni psychological mystery of 1966. How well I remember it. Pianist Herbie Hancock, who wrote the score, appeared on Bobby Hutcherson's

Jackson's CD Oblique, released in Japan in 1979. First, Jan Metzger and If I Were a Bell, from his album Teach Me Tonight. He's joined by pianist Keith Waters, bassist James King, and percussionist Tony Martucci. Guitarist Dave Stryker has a strong affinity for the vibraphone. He often includes the vibes in his instrumentation, but not on this next track, Leon Russell's and Delaney and Bonnie Bramlett's Superstar, a major pop hit in 1971.

Well, every jazz program should include some music by the late Duke Ellington, so we've taken a medley and starting off with A Train. There's the train coming in. Or maybe it's a ship coming in, I'm not sure. Anyway, here's A Train.

Vibes player Peter Appleyard has taken the A-Train and us with him by that infectious melody. It's on his Barbados Heat from 1990. His bandmates are Rick Wilkins tenor, Bucky Pizzarelli guitar, Major Holly on bass, and Butch Miles drums. Take the A-Train was written by Billy Strayhorn in 1939. First up, Dave Stryker's Superstar, featuring Jared Gold on organ and McClenty Hunter drums. It's on Stryker's Baker's Circle. This has been Morning Glory. I'm Gloria Krolak at WETF-FM, the jazz station in South Bend, Indiana, and listen to around the world at jazzradio.wetf.org. 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
1: 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And this is Afro-Cuban Latin Jazz, an hour during which you're served a spicy blend of the improvisational creativity of jazz with the exciting rhythms and melodies of the African diaspora. Well, let's hit the ground running with a piece called Free Fall, recorded in 2019 by the Chilean prodigy saxophone player Melissa Aldana and her 1 o'clock lab band playing at the University of North Texas College of Music.

Go Melissa Aldana, Chilean tenor sax player. We heard a guitar solo by Ethan Dithart, and the big band playing along with them featured no less than 5 trumpets, 5 trombones, and drums, of course. Really nice, strong big band music coming out of the University of North Texas. Next up is a Cuban rendition of Chick Corea's famous tune, Armando's Rumba. This is a recording from 2024 by none other than the great Chucho Valdez with his Royal Quartet on the album Cuba and Beyond.

I think Chick would have been pleased with that rendition of his tune. Of course, Chucho Valdez killing it on the piano. A solo, a percussion solo by Roberto Vizcaíno Torre, as well as a drum solo by Horacio El Negro Hernandez. And now let's listen to an interesting duet by the Armenian pianist Vardan Ovsepian and the Brazilian singer Tatiana Paja. The piece is called Palimpsest, recorded in 2026.

Wow, quite a haunting piece, I'd say. It's interesting when you watch the video of them doing this. The singer, Tatiana, has her eyes closed. She has no music in front of her. And the synchrony between them is thus all the more remarkable. That was Palimpsest, featuring Vardan of Sepion on the piano and Tatiana Paja from Brazil singing. The young Turkish musician Sarpe Özkagatay is a flute player who earned a degree in Ankara in classical flute and then later on jazz flute from the Berklee College of Music. And here he is playing a Chicoria tune, Spain, recorded in 2018.

was the Turkish flute player Sarpe Özkagata playing the Chick Corea tune Spain. I couldn't find a word anywhere about the musicians playing on that piece with him, and frankly, I think he may have overdubbed his flute over a prior recording. It sounds very suspiciously like an actual Korea band. In any case, it was some fine flute playing. Okay, let's get back to Latin jazz basics with the Tito Puente Band from 1994 playing a piece called Latin Jazz Descarga.

This is WETF, the Jazz Station, 105.7 FM, South Bend, Indiana, and streaming on the internet worldwide at jazzradiowetf.org. As usual, Tito Puente's band takes no prisoners. That in that descarga from 1994, we heard Tito on the timbales, of course, Dave Valentin on flute, and the late, great Hilton Ruiz killing it on the piano. Well, it's off to Cuba to hear a piece called Para Bailar No Hay Como Mi Son, recorded in 2023. It features the Cuban drummer Enrique Pla and the pianists from Cuba, Alejandro Falcón.

0: hizo.
1: Ay, ay, ay. A wonderful Cuban jazz, cha-cha-cha, featuring Enrique Pla on the drums, Alejandro Falcón on piano, and the wonderful vocals by the singer Diane Carrera. Para bailar, no hay como mi son. And here is Brian Alvarez y los Hijos del Son playing a piece called Verdaderos Soneros, recorded in 2023.

Verdaderos Soneros by Brian Alvarez, Los Hijos del Son, recorded in 2023. Brian is the son of the late great Adalberto Alvarez, who very sadly died of COVID-19 in 2021. Peruchin was a famous and storied Cuban pianist, and the piece I'm going to play now is an homage to him by another great Cuban pianist, Alfredo Rodriguez. The piece is called Tumbao a Peruchin, and it features some wonderful artists along with him. We'll hear solos by Jesus Alemany on trumpet, Yosvani Cabrera on tenor, and Carlos Del Puerto Jr. on bass. The piece was recorded in 1996.

Well, mi gente, this has been Afro-Cuban Latin Jazz with Dr. Russ Hamer, WETF 105.7 FM, the jazz station out of South Bend, Indiana. I leave you with Danzón Barroco by Orlando Maraca Valle.

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1: Hi, this is JM Jazz on WETF, the jazz station in South Bend, Indiana, presenting the Great American Songbook, a program devoted to the singers and songwriters of the 1920s to the 1960s. Today, it's Tony Bennett, born in 1926, the acclaimed interpreter of the Great American Songbook. He has won 20 Grammy Awards, 2 Emmys, was named an NEA Jazz Master, and was a Kennedy Center honoree. He has recorded over 70 albums and sold over 50 million records worldwide. He is heralded as both a pop and jazz vocalist, popular and critically acclaimed. He belongs at the very top of his field, along with Ella Fitzgerald, Frank Sinatra, and Nat King Cole. In fact, Frank Sinatra said in a 1965 interview, "For my money, Tony Bennett is the best singer in the business. He's the singer who gets across what the composer has in mind, and probably a little more." When Bennett was scheduled to perform in San Francisco, he pulled an old song from a drawer and added it to his set. The song went over so well, he kept it in his repertory and recorded it. It won the 1962 Grammy for Record of the Year and Best Male Vocalist, and it became his signature song. The city of San Francisco honored him by naming a street after him and erecting a huge statue in front of the Fairmont Hotel.

By 1962, Bennett had been singing professionally for more than a decade. Pearl Bailey had given him his first career boost in 1949 when she had him open for her at a gig in Greenwich Village. Bob Hope was in attendance and decided to take him on the road. Thus, Anthony Benedetto became Tony Bennett. So-

Bennett's demo of this Harry Warren Al Dubin song led to his being signed by Columbia Records in 1950, where he stayed until 1972, before going with Verve. That meant he had to deal with the notorious Mitch Miller, whose only objective was creating pop hits, no matter how bad the material. Bennett was marketed as a crooner backed by plush orchestras. He had his first big hit in 1951.

The rest of the 50s were good for Bennett. He had 8 songs in the top 40 and hosted his own television show as a summer replacement for Perry Como. In 1957, Bennett hired Ralph Sharon as his piano accompanist. Sharon urged Bennett to concentrate on jazz for its longer-lasting value. The result was the 1957 album The Beat of My Heart, with jazz musicians Herbie Mann, Nat Adderley, Art Blakey, and Chico Hamilton. Here's one of its tracks.

On the basis of the album's success, Bennett's career went into high gear. He worked with Count Basie, becoming the first male pop artist to do so. And they recorded two albums, Basie Swings, Bennett Sings, in 1958, and In Person, in 1959.

Following the example of Frank Sinatra and Peggy Lee, Bennett then joined the nightclub circuit, performing in posh supper clubs. He did a highly publicized concert at Carnegie Hall, performing the best of the Great American Songbook, and he was a featured guest on Johnny Carson's first Tonight Show in 1962. Bennett was now a bona fide star both here and abroad. After his huge success with I Left My Heart in San Francisco in 1962, Bennett recorded the album I Want to Be Loved the next year, with the title song and this next number topping the charts.

With the 1-2 punch of rock and roll and the Beatles in the mid-60s, jazz took a beating. Most jazz artists suffered, moving abroad or simply dropping out, waiting for their music to become popular again. It was a rough 10 years for jazz. The mid-1970s saw a renaissance of the great music of the 40s and 50s, and jazz artists began to work again. Bennett started his own record company and made 2 albums with the great jazz pianist Bill Evans.

You're listening to JM Jazz, the Great American Songbook, on WETF, the jazz station, in South Bend, Indiana. However, Bennett's record company didn't work out, and he hit rock bottom in 1977. He cried out for help, and his son Danny responded. Danny volunteered to take over the management of his father's career. He got his finances under control, moved him from Las Vegas to New York, and re-signed him with Columbia in 1986, this time with creative control. Bennett reunited with Ralph Sharon, who stayed with him until he retired in 2002. They released The Art of Excellence, and Bennett was back on top again.

Danny booked his father on shows that had a young audience. The New York Times said, Tony Bennett has not just bridged the generation gap, he has demolished it. He has solidly connected with a younger crowd weaned on rock. And there have been no compromises. Bennett recorded two tribute albums, one to Frank Sinatra and the other to Fred Astaire, in 1992 and 93. Both went gold and won Grammys. Bennett's first since 1962.

The album MTV Unplugged Tony Bennett, resulting from his appearance on the show of the same name, went platinum. It won a Grammy for Best Traditional Pop Vocal Performance in 1994, his third in a row, and also it won Album of the Year.

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It became another Grammy winner. Here is Bennett with Barbara Streisand.

Another singer on duets was Lady Gaga, who had such a rapport with Bennett, they decided to do an album together, Cheek to Cheek. It was introduced on a PBS special in 2014 and was a huge hit. And it won another Grammy for Tony Bennett.

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In 2018, Bennett did another album with a female jazz singer, Diana Krall, backed by the Bill Charlap Trio. Both platinum-selling artists, Bennett and Krall, shared a love for the standards, and particularly the work of George and Ira Gershwin. They decided to record an album of songs by the brothers, entitled Our Love Is Here to Stay.

In 2018, Tony Bennett received his 20th Grammy Award for the album. Tony Bennett celebrates 90.

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And welcome to Jazz for Everyone, hosted by Larry Dwyer on WETF, the jazz station in South Bend, Indiana. This is the program where we play jazz that everyone likes, those who have been listening to jazz for years and those who are new to jazz. Enjoy the music. Today's show begins with the Clayton Hamilton Jazz Orchestra in 1991, playing a Benny Carter song called Easy Money.

That was the Clayton Hamilton Jazz Orchestra playing a song called Easy Money. It's from their 1991 album Heart and Soul. The song Easy Money was composed by Benny Carter in 1928 and originally recorded that year by Fletcher Henderson's orchestra. The 1991 arrangement we heard was done by John Clayton and featured solos by George Bohannon on trombone, trumpeter Clay Jenkins, Jeff Clayton playing alto sax, and drummer Jeff Hamilton. You are listening to Jazz for Everyone with your host, Larry Dwyer, on WETF, the jazz station in South Bend, Indiana. Next up is the magnificent singing of Ella Fitzgerald singing the Gershwin song, Fascinating Rhythm, in 1959.

That was Ella Fitzgerald singing the song Fascinating Rhythm. The song itself was written by George and Ira Gershwin in 1924 for the Broadway musical Lady Be Good, where it was introduced by Cliff Edwards, Fred Astaire, and Adele Astaire. This Ella Fitzgerald version was arranged by Nelson Riddle in 1959 and was included in the album Ella Fitzgerald Sings, the George and Ira Gershwin Songbook, produced by Norman Granz. And by the way, the nice drum fills were done by Alvin Stoller. You are listening to Jazz for Everyone with your host, Larry Dwyer, on WETF, the jazz station in South Bend, Indiana. Today's program began with a song composed by Benny Carter in 1928. He had a very long career, because next up we will hear Benny Carter himself playing alto sax in 1977, playing the song On Green Dolphin Street.

That was Benny Carter playing alto sax in 1977 at the Montreux Jazz Festival. Along with him were pianist Ray Bryant, Niels Henning Orsted Pettersson on bass, and drummer Jimmy Smith, who, by the way, is a different person from the jazz organist with the same name. The song was On Green Dolphin Street, originally a Lush movie theme by Bronislaw Kaper in a film of the same name, Green Dolphin Street. Next up is a song which combines the sounds of a marching band, a New Orleans brass band, and hard bop, composed by Benny Golson and played by Art Blakey and the Jazz Messengers. Here is Blues

That song was called Blues March and was recorded by Art Blakey and the Jazz Messengers in 1958. It's on an album called Moanin'. The musicians are tenor saxophonist Benny Golson, who wrote the song, Lee Morgan playing trumpet, Bobby Timmons on piano, bassist Jimmy Merritt, and the leader Art Blakey playing the drums. Blues March. 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Jazz for Everyone continues now with Bob Curnow's big band in 1994 playing a song called It's Just Talk.

That was a song called It's Just Talk, played by Bob Kurnow's L.A. Big Band. It's from a 1994 album called The Music of Pat Metheny and Lyle Mays. The song itself was composed by Lyle Mays for the 1987 album Still Life Talking by the Pat Metheny Group. The arrangement we heard was written by Bob Kurnow. The soloists were trombonist Alex Iles, that's spelled I-L-E-S, Alex Iles, and pianist Bill Cunliffe. You are listening to Jazz for Everyone with your host, Larry Dwyer, on WETF, the jazz station in South Bend, Indiana. Our next recording is by the greatest of all jazz piano soloists, Art Tatum. The song is T42, recorded in 1953.

That was pianist Art Tatum in 1953 playing an astonishing version of the old 1924 song Tea for Two, composed by Vincent Eumanns. Art Tatum recorded the song some 16 times, beginning with his first solo recording session in 1933. This 1953 recording is considered by many to be his best version of the song. It was originally released on an album called The Genius of Art Tatum, Volume 10. In 1953 and 1954, producer Norman Granz recorded Art Tatum in four marathon sessions, recording 119 songs all together. That averages 30 songs per session, an amazing achievement by the greatest jazz pianist, Art Tatum. Next up is the Benny Goodman Quartet with Goodman on clarinet, Teddy Wilson playing piano, vibraphonist Lionel Hampton, and Gene Krupa on the drums. This live recording of the song Limehouse Blues was done in 1937.

That was Limehouse Blues, played by the Benny Goodman Quartet in 1937 in a live broadcast from the Pennsylvania Hotel in New York City. The song Limehouse Blues originated in London in 1921 and was composed by Philip Braham. It was popularized in America by Gertrude Lawrence in the 1924 Broadway show André Charlot's Revue. The musicians on this 1937 recording were Benny Goodman on clarinet, Teddy Wilson playing piano, vibraphonist Lionel Hampton, and Gene Krupa on the drums. Jazz for Everyone continues now with trombonist Buddy Morrow and his orchestra playing their version of the song Night Train.

That was Cecile McLaurin-Selvant singing a song called Nothing Like You, which was composed by Bob Doro. It's from a 2017 album called Dreams and Daggers. Accompanying Cecile McLaurin-Selvant were Aaron Deal on piano, bassist Paul Sicavi, and Lawrence Leathers playing the drums. You are listening to Jazz for Everyone with your host, Larry Dwyer, on WETF, the jazz station in South Bend, Indiana. Next is the classic recording by Count Basie and his orchestra of the song Lil Darlin'. It is from the 1957 Count Basie album with the big atomic bomb explosion shown on the cover. But Lil Darlin' is a gentle song. Here it is.

That was Count Basie and his orchestra playing one of their best-known songs, Little Darlin'. It was composed by Neil Hefti and was released in 1957 on the Atomic Basie album. Wendell Cully played the harmon-muted trumpet solo, and of course, Count Basie was at the piano. We'll close out this edition of Jazz for Everyone with Chick Webb and his orchestra playing a brilliantly energetic song from 1937. Here is Harlem Congo.

0: That was Chick Webb and his orchestra in 1937 playing a Charlie Dixon song called Harlem Congo. Soloists included Bobby Stark on trumpet, Chauncey Houghton playing clarinet, trombonist Nat Story, and of course the brilliant drumming of band leader Chick Webb. And this has been Jazz for Everyone, hosted by Larry Dwyer on WETF, the jazz station in South Bend, Indiana. This is the program.
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2: 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yesteryear, such as Johnny Hodges, Artie Shaw, and Bobby Hackett, to boppers such as Joe Gordon, Phil Woods, and Roy Haynes, to the modernists such as Tony Williams, James Williams, and Terry Lynn Carrington. Meanwhile, stay tuned right here on WETF for the best in jazz all day and all night.

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Welcome to Collector's Choice with me, Lori Williams, your jazz songbird, on WETF LP 105.7 FM and streaming online at jazzradiowetf.org, the jazz station in South Bend, Indiana, and heard all around the world. I'm coming to you from Atlanta, Georgia, once again with another exciting show. We kicked off our program with the latest by an incredible musician, guitarist Dave Stryker. He's not new to Collector's Choice, and he's got a great new project out. It's a collaboration with Hammond organist Jared Gold and drummer McClenty Hunter Jr., recorded at the legendary Rudy Van Gelder Recording Studios in New Jersey, and we heard the song Van Gelder's Place. Coming up, we've got tunes from some of the greats, along with a few voices you'll want to keep an ear out for. Up next, we have a song from trumpeter Ingrid Jensen. It's her newest album titled Landings, released in February of this year through Nouvelle Records as part of their 10th anniversary collection. Joining Ingrid Jensen are three masterful collaborators, Gary Versace on organ, Marvin Sewell on guitar, and John Wicken on drums. This is the song, Many Homes, Many Places. 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

So beautiful. That was my sister friend, Spanish jazz vocalist Eri Serrano, with a song by Michel Legrand, Le Chanson de Delphine, or Delphine Song. Legendary lyricist Alan and Marilyn Bergman penned the English lyrical version You Must Believe in Spring. On Eri's CD, she pays tribute to the two people who've influenced her most, her mother, an Italian singer-songwriter, musician and actor, Lucio Dalla. Up next, we have clarinetist Anat Cohen with Trinkle Tinkle. This is her playful and energetic interpretation of Thelonious Monk's classic. This is on her 2024 album, Bloom, with her group Quartetino. 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Don't go anywhere. 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

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We've got time for one more tune in the first half hour. We're going to hear from Joe Granston, who's performed worldwide and has released 19 CDs under his own name. His latest CD is titled Let's Take a Chance Together. It features Joe Granston on trumpet, flugelhorn, and vocals, Kenny Banks on piano, Trey Wright on guitar, Tommy Sauter on bass, and Larry Wilson on the drums. We're going to hear the classic tune, Close Your Eyes. 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More great music in the next half hour. 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

the one and only Roberta Gamberini with You Must Believe in Spring. 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As I mentioned, we kicked off our second half hour with Roberta Gamberini's beautiful version of You Must Believe in Spring, and I know you're going to love this next song performed by Detroit's own Grammy-nominated pianist, composer, producer, and arranger, Demetrius Neighbors. This is Evolution, the title track from his 2022 CD. 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

Welcome back to Collector's Choice with me, Lori Williams, your jazz songbird, on Jazz Radio WETF.org, the jazz station in South Bend, Indiana, and heard all around the world. That was Austrian-born jazz vocalist Nina Reiter, who now resides in Switzerland. Nina is a touring artist, mainly on the European jazz scene, whose music blends classic jazz influences with a modern, expressive approach. The tune we heard was titled Frame, Love Without Words, and it featured Peter Primus Frosch on drums, Mark Metzkulitz bass guitar, Viola Hammer piano, and Nina Reiter on vocals. Up next, we have Henry Connor Way III. He has emerged as one of the most in-demand drummers on the jazz scene in the U.S. and abroad. We're going to check out the classic Gingerbread Boy, written by the renowned American jazz saxophonist Jimmy Heath. This is on Henry Connor Way III's 2018 CD.

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0: you all so much for hanging out with me on Collector's Choice on Jazz Radio WETF.org, the jazz station in South Bend, Indiana, and heard all around the world. We have time for one final tune in this half hour. We're going to close it out with my friend bassist Herman Burney out of the D.C. area. The tune is titled Swirlin', and it's on his 2011 CD titled Offering. As always, I want you to stay connected with me. 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I hope you'll join me for Collector's Choice with Lori Williams next week. Same time, same place. Remember, words are powerful. Speak wisely. And until the next time, take care.
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Welcome to Research and Development here on WETF, the jazz station in South Bend, Indiana. I'm your host, Charlie Colhase, and for the next 2 hours, we'll be bringing you forward-looking jazz. In our first hour today, music from the great multi-instrumentalist, composer, and educator, Roscoe Mitchell. He celebrates his 86th birthday today. We'll hear Roscoe's music as a member of the Art Ensemble of Chicago, as well as away from the Art Ensemble, over many decades of his now lengthy career. In our second hour, some new releases, some old favorites in the classic tenor corner this week, remembering the great Plas Johnson, who passed away back on July 15th at the age of 94. Granada Hills, California. Lots of great music today. We're here until 3 p.m.

Music from the great multi-instrumentalist, composer, and educator Roscoe Mitchell. Today is his 86th birthday. We just heard an early recording of the Roscoe Mitchell Quartet done in Chicago. This particular track, probably late fall of 1965. This material did not see issue until some 46 years later in 2011. The album called Before There Was Sound. And we heard Roscoe Mitchell's composition Joe Jar, dedicated to his colleague Joseph Jarman. The band including Roscoe Mitchell on alto saxophone, Fred Berry on trumpet. He was the original trumpet player with the Roscoe Mitchell group. He was studying to get a degree in education in Chicago at the time, and after he received his degree, moved to California to pursue a career in education out there. And more recently, Fred Berry has been a member of the Art Ensemble on the few occasions where they reassemble. Malachi Favors on bass and Alvin Fielder on drums. That material issued on the Nessa label. Roscoe Mitchell, born Roscoe Edward Mitchell Jr. on this date, August 3rd, 1940 in Chicago. One of the major innovators in the jazz of the late 60s and 70s, and still a consistently creative force in the music, Mitchell led a hard bop sextet featuring Henry Threadgill and Joseph Jarman in the early 60s. Mitchell soon fell under the spell of Ornette Coleman's music. Mitchell was a founding member of Chicago's AACM, that's the Association for the Advancement of Creative Musicians, along with Mujal Richard Abrams, Fred Anderson, Jody Christian, and a handful of others. For an organization of its type, the AACM was highly successful, sponsoring concerts and encouraging new approaches to composition and improvisation. Mitchell was at the heart of this hotbed of innovation, forming his own sextet, which was the first AACM-affiliated group to record. That album, Sound, recorded for the Delmark label in 1966, remains a certifiable jazz classic. By the late 60s, the Roscoe Mitchell Art Ensemble had pared down to an unconventional trio with trumpeter Lester Bowie and bassist Malachi Favors. They were joined by saxophonist Joseph Jarman in 1969 for a trip to France, where the group became known as the Art Ensemble of Chicago. During this French sojourn, the group became established as major figures on the international scene, which they remain to this day. In addition to the Art Ensemble, Mitchell maintained a handful of ongoing groups, the Space Ensemble, contemporary chamber group, the Sound Ensemble, a more jazz-oriented group, and the Note Factory, an expanded group with a double rhythm section, as well as diverse solo and duo projects. Mitchell is unabashedly eclectic, unafraid to deal with a wide palette of sounds, ranging from raucous free improvisation, playing over chord changes, as well as carefully structured through composed music. Roscoe Mitchell remains a virtuoso instrumentalist and a brilliant musical conceptualist, one of the leading lights of contemporary music, as he is now well into his ninth decade. Next up, we'll hear an early recording of the Art Ensemble of Chicago during their days in Paris. I believe this was August 1969. This is Roscoe's composition, The Spiritual. Roscoe Mitchell, Joseph Jarman, Lester Bowie, and Malachi Favors on research and development.

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1: 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You got a pancake too?
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0: It's just a spiritual. 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Just a spiritual.
2: That's it.
0: Just a spiritual.
2: That's it.

Music from the great Roscoe Mitchell in our first hour of research and development today. He is 86 years old today. We heard material recorded between 1969 and 1977 in that set. In the last place, solo alto saxophone from Roscoe Mitchell. Recording for the Nessa label in Chicago in January of 1977. His composition, Sing. That's from the CD version of the album Nonea on the Nessa label. Before that, we heard the Art Ensemble of Chicago recording in Chicago in September 1973 for the Atlantic label, the album called Fanfare for the Warriors. We heard Roscoe's composition, Nonea. The group including Lester Bowie on trumpet, Joseph Jarman and Roscoe Mitchell on alto saxophones. For the longest time, I thought it was Jarman who took the alto solo there. Now I'm starting to think it's actually Roscoe. Special guest Muhal Richard Abrams at the piano, Malachi Favors on bass, Don Moyer on drums and percussion. And we started off with the Art Ensemble when they were a four-piece group, recording in Paris in June of 1969 for the Freedom label. We heard The Spiritual. The group including Lester Bowie heard variously on trumpet, flugelhorn, and bass.

of forward-looking jazz and emanating to you via the airwaves of WETF, the jazz station in South Bend, Indiana, heard around the world at jazzradiowetf.org. Hope you're enjoying the program so far. Next, let's hear from Roscoe Mitchell's Sound Ensemble, recording in Chicago for the Nessa label in 1980, and actually a composition by his colleague from the AACM, Anthony Braxton. This is called March. Happy birthday, Roscoe Mitchell, on Research and Development.

0: Hi, WETF listeners. This is Jack Shellack, the gramophone DJ with WETF, the jazz station in South Bend, Indiana. 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
1: Welcome back to Research and Development here on WETF, the jazz station in South Bend, Indiana. I'm your host, Charlie Colhase. We wrapped up our first hour feature on Roscoe Mitchell with recordings made between 1980 and 2024. In the last place, we heard solo percussion from Roscoe Mitchell from what is otherwise a quartet date. The album called One Head, Four People on the Wide Hive label. Recording in Madison, Wisconsin in April 2024, we heard Sustain and Ring 2 and 3, solo percussion from Roscoe Mitchell. Before that, we heard Roscoe's setting of E.E. Cummings' poem, This. That material recorded in Brooklyn in February 2003, the album called Numbers on the Rogue Art label, featuring the voice of Thomas Buckner and Joseph Kubera at the piano, a bit of Roscoe Mitchell's chamber music. And we started off with Roscoe Mitchell's sound ensemble, recording in Chicago in December 1980 for the NESA label, the album called Snurdy McGurdy and Her Dancing Shoes. We heard Anthony Braxton's composition, March, the bass saxophone of Roscoe Mitchell there, joined by Hugh Reagan on piccolo trumpet, A. Spencer Bearfield on guitar, Jerry Boo Shahid, the bassist, Tani Tabell on drums. And we wish Roscoe Mitchell a very happy 86th birthday today. Coming up later this hour in the Classic Tenor Corner, we'll be remembering the great Plas Johnson, who passed away back on July 15th in Glenwood Hills, California, at the age of 94. In the meantime, let's hear music from the great Yusef Lateef, recording for the Savoy label in October 1957. And here's Les Baxter's composition, Love Dance. Yusef Lateef on flute and tenor saxophone, Wilbur Hardin on flugelhorn, Hugh Lawson at the piano, Ernie Farrell the bassist, Oliver Jackson on drums, with Yusef Lateef.

I just heard music from tenor saxophonist Temedayo Balogun and his group, Akede. Temedayo's born in Nigeria, but after matriculating here in the Boston area, has since laid down roots in Massachusetts. His new album is called Afrolution, and we heard African Revolution from off of that. The tenor saxophone of Temedayo Balogun, joined by Digba Ogunbiyi at the piano, Amorai Cabral Jorge on guitar, Ian Quinton Bano, the bassist, and Lumignano Umzi on drums. Temedayo Balogun and Akede will be doing not one but two performances coming up soon. They'll be appearing at the Square Root in Rosendale this coming Sunday as part of a double bill, and then at Mad Monkfish in Cambridge on August 13th. I'll tell you more about those as the dates become nearer. Before that, we heard from the group Teku, which is co-led by the Chicago-based pianist Josh Harlow and the Detroit-based drummer Jonathan Barahel, drawing on their roots as Jewish people and some of the music from their various Passover celebrations. Their new album is called Clang on the Ginkgo label. Material recorded in 2024. We heard Kasul Sedor Pesach, which is identified as a Chasmin melody. The group including Jason Stein on bass clarinet, Josh Harlow on piano, Cheribou Shahid making his second appearance on today's show on bass, and Jonathan Barahal on drums and percussion. Before that, from the album called Destiny Calling by Charlie Apicella and Iron City, plus the group The Griot Speak, we heard It's All Right to Run. Group including combined Daniel Carter on tenor saxophone, Charlie Apicella on guitar, it was his composition, Brad Whitley on organ, William Parker on bass, Austin Walker, the drummer, and Juma Sultan on congas and percussion. And we started off with Youssef Lateef, recording for the Savoy label in October 1957. We heard Les Baxter's composition, Love Dance. Youssef Lateef heard on tenor saxophone and flute on that track, Wilbur Hardin on flugelhorn, Hugh Lawson at the piano, Ernie Farrow on bass, Oliver Jackson on drums. You're listening to Research and Development with your host Charlie Colhase here on WETF, the jazz station in South Bend, Indiana. Heard around the world at jazzradiowetf.org. In the classic tenor corner this week, we're remembering the great Plas Johnson, who passed away on July 15th in Granada Hills, California, at the age of 94, just less than a week short of his 95th birthday. Best known for playing the solo on Henry Mancini's theme to the Pink Panther film, he was also one of the first black musicians to break into the Los Angeles studio recording scene, although he'd made plenty of blues and rhythm and blues recordings before that. He was also a fine jazz player. And here he is recording for the Capitol label around 1959. We'll hear an up-tempo one in a ballad, remembering Plas Johnson in the classic tenor corner.

the great Plas Johnson in the Classic Tenor Corner this week. We heard him recording around 1959 for the Capitol label in Hollywood, California. The album called This Must Be the Plas. And we heard Too Close for Comfort and Poor Butterfly. The tenor saxophone of Plas Johnson, joined by Ernie Friedman on organ, Paul Smith at the piano, Larry Bunker on vibes, Red Callender the bassist, Howard Roberts on guitar, Earl Palmer on drums. Plas Johnson passed away on July 15th in Granada Hills, California, at the age of 94. It's research and development. We're heading into the home stretch. We have time for a couple more tracks. As we mentioned earlier, trumpeter Forbes Graham will be appearing at the Lily Pad tomorrow night, along with the groups Grex and Mirror Stars. Here he is playing in a duo context with percussionist Tatsuya Nakatani at a concert in Hyde Park, Massachusetts in July of 2008. The album called Essences. This is called Cardamom. Forbes Graham and Tatsuya Nakatani.

0: Wrapping up today's program with Jordan Glenn's Beak Ensemble, recording in Oakland, California in February of 2024. The album called The Party, issued on the Queen Bee label, we heard It Goes Boudigger Popti. The ensemble including Mark Pascucci Clifford on vibes and percussion, David James and Carl Evangelista on electric guitars and modified guitars, Sudhu Tiwari on no-string guitars and electronics, Lisa Matsakappa on bass and foot bass, John Arkin on drums and percussion, Robert Lopez on percussion. And we started off with the duo of percussionist Tatsuya Nakatani and trumpeter Forbes Graham. Their album called Essences on Forbes' Black Lightning label from July 2008. We heard Cardamom from that. And that's it for our show this week. Thank you so much for tuning in. Next week, our first hour will have an hour of music from the great trumpeter and composer Michael Mantler. And we'll have the great Ike Quebec in the classic tenor corner. Tune in then. We'll see you next time. This is WETF, the Jazz Station in South Bend, Indiana.
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guitarist Stanley Jordan from his debut album, simply titled Stanley Jordan, with Peter Erskine on drums and bassist Charnette Moffett. Freddie Freeloader, Miles Davis's tune, opens this jazz hour. Hi, I'm John Hill. I'll be your host.

drummer Steve Houghton and the Steve Houghton Group. The album is called And Then Some. We heard, of course, Stevie Wonder's Don't You Worry About a Thing with guitarist Larry Coons, vibist Rusty Burge, the keyboardist Steve Ali, on bass Jeremy Allen, and the wordless vocals of Aaron Benedict. Steve Houghton's band, preceded by the trio of Nat Attlee Jr., his album called Took So Long, taking another from master tunesmith Stevie Wonder, You and I, We Can Conquer the World, with bassist Belden Bullock and Vince Ector on drums. And we opened the set with another drummer, Marcello Carelli, or Marcello Carelli. First Impressions is the name of this, his second release, featuring a couple of his USC music professors, Russ Ferrante at the piano, and saxophonist Bob Mincer. Yeah, a couple of Yellow Jackets in the mix. Mike Girola was the bassist, Marcello Carelli, with Joe Henderson's Recordame to open the set. I'm John Hill. We're listening to jazz. Vocalist Michael Mayo from his album Fly. Wayne Shorter's Speak No Evil.

You Are Too Beautiful. Saxophonist J.D. Allen and his band. The album called Love Letters. J.D. with Brandon McCune at the piano, the bassist Ian Kinsellar, and Nick Cassiopo on drums. Saxophonist J.D. Allen preceded by vocalist Sasha Boutros, or simply Sasha. Her album called Paris After Dark. It's a bilingual session. We heard La Belle Vie, or The Good Life, with Stefan Belmondo on trumpet, the pianist Frank Anselm, Hugo Lippi was the guitarist, Thomas Bromery was the bassist, the drummer Tony Rabson, Sasha from Paris After Dark. Opening the set, the great Dave Brubeck Quartet, with a collection of outtakes from the famous 1959 Time Out session. The album titled Time Outtakes, Dave Brubeck with Paul Desmond on sax, bassist Eugene Wright, and drummer Joe Morello. The tune, I'm in a Dancing Mood, and we're listening to jazz.

You're bored with me in every way. I can't understand how you've changed. I'm not to blame. You've forgotten the words I love you. Each memory.

Giacomo Gates from an album a little while back titled You. All the songs about you, exactly like you, the nearness of you, you've changed. There with James Latini on drums, the bassist John Lockwood, and pianist Tim Ray. Ahead of it, Eddie Harris, the electrifying Eddie Harris from an album called Plug Me In, a tune written by the great Charles Stepney. He also did the horn arrangement. And we opened the set with bassist Rodney Jordan from the album Memphis Blue, a tune for the great trumpeter Roy Hargrove, titled Hargrove. Melvin Jones was the trumpeter, Mark Sturbank on sax. Quentin E. Baxter was the drummer, Louis Erivo at the piano. I'm John Hill. Thanks for joining me for Jazz. I'll see you later. From Oliver Nelson's Sound to Pieces, a little taste of flute salad.

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0: There is music by the late, great Chick Corea. The tune is called Tones for Joan's Bones, and it's off the CD called Happy Juice from pianist John Davis. Joining John, Boris Kozlov on bass and Mark Ferber on drums. Coming up in just a second, Hank Mobley. Hello there. You're listening to Jazz. Dave Schwann here. Thanks for joining us.
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0: Hank Mobley up next from his Blue Note album, Straight No Filter, and a little waltz tune, Hank's Waltz.

Hank Mobley from 1965. The tune is called Hank's Waltz. It's off a CD called Straight No Filter, which includes things from a number of different sessions, a number of different musicians, all put together just after Hank Mobley died in 1986. But along with Hank here on tenor, we heard Freddie Hubbard on trumpet, Barry Harris, the pianist, Paul Chambers on bass, and Billy Higgins on drums. You're listening to Jazz with Dave Schwann and Tim Warfield.

Tim Warfield with Theme for Malcolm. That's from Tim's recording Jazzland. He's joined by his lifelong friend Terrell Stafford on trumpet, Pat Bianchi on the Hammond B3, Byron Landham is on drums, Daniel Sedonik additional percussion, Tim playing soprano sax on that cut. He also plays tenor on Jazzland. You're listening to Jazz with Dave Schwann and drummer Paul Shaw in his quintet up next. Along with Alex Sipiagin on trumpet, Brad Shepik is here on guitar, Gary Versace on piano, and Drew Gress on bass. From Paul's recording, Moment of Clarity, here is Mary Oliver.

0: Music from the Paul Shaw Quintet, the tune called Mary Oliver. Paul Shaw is the drummer and leader of the group. He also wrote the tune. It's from the recording Moment of Clarity with Alex Sipiagin on trumpet, Brad Shepik on guitar, Gary Versace piano, and Drew Gress on bass. Well, you're listening to Jazz with Dave Schwann. Our thanks once again for joining us. We hope you can stay with us because we have a lot more music to come.
1: Hey, everybody, this is Mike Finnerty inviting you to start off your Fridays on a positive note with my Morning with Mike show at 8 a.m. right here at WETF 105.7 in South Bend, Indiana, and streaming live at jazzradiowetf.org. What a better way to kick things off than the uplifting sounds of some of the world's finest artists. See you then.

That's a brief interlude called Black Paradise. It's music by Xavier Davis, pianist Xavier Davis, from his recording called Rise Up Detroit. Dr. Lonnie Smith up next from his recording Evolution and Thelonious Monk's Straight No Chaser.

Dr. Lonnie Smith, taking us through Thelonious Monk's Straight No Chaser. That's from Dr. Smith's recording Evolution with Dr. Smith on the Hammond B3. This is a successful trio for Dr. Smith. They've done a lot of great music together. Jonathan Blake is here on drums and Jonathan Kreisberg on guitar. You're listening to Jazz with Dave Schwann and guitarist Larry Coryell.

lovely piece of music from Gregory Tardy called If Time Could Stand Still. That happens to be the title cut of the CD of the same name. Gregory there in a duet. Gregory on tenor sax and Keith Brown on piano. You're listening to Jazz with Dave Schwann. As always, our thanks once again for joining us and our sincere appreciation for your support of this great music. One more tenor player up for you, Sam Dillon, from his recording Out in the Open, and music by Jimi Hendrix, Third Stone from the Sun.

Music by Jimi Hendrix. It's called Third Stone from the Sun. And we heard it played by tenor saxophonist Sam Dillon. It's from his recording Out in the Open. Sam joined by Peter Zak on piano, Yoshi Waki bass, Billy Drummond drums. We thank you so much for joining us this hour and hope you enjoyed all the great American music we call jazz. Dave Schwann finishing up with the Jeff Hamilton Trio from their recording Catch Me If You Can and the Big Dipper.

0: This is Dave Schwann reminding you that you're listening to WETFLP in South Bend, Indiana. 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
1: This is Brent Benulis, host of Collector's Choice, inviting you to join me here at WETF on Wednesdays at noon for a session of jazz from New England, during which we will listen to jazz giants of yesteryear, such as Johnny Hodges, Artie Shaw, and Bobby Hackett, to boppers such as Joe Gordon, Phil Woods, and Roy Haynes, to the modernists such as Tony Williams, James Williams, and Terry Lynn Carrington. Meanwhile, stay tuned right here on WETF for the best in jazz all day and all night.

the late, great Ellis Marsalis and his trio, recorded live at a place where Mr. Marsalis played for many years in New Orleans, Snug Harbor, and that's his tune, 12's It. That's also the name of the CD as well. Along with Ellis Marsalis at the piano, his son Jason Marsalis on drums, and Ronald Guerin on bass. Mr. Marsalis sadly passing away during the COVID-19 pandemic in 2020. We are privileged indeed to have his great music and privileged to bring it to you. You're listening to Jazz. My name is Dave Schwann. As always, it is delightful to have you with us, and we thank you for your support of the great American music we call jazz. We do hope things are going well for you and yours. Up next, three alto saxophonists, Vincent Herring, Bobby Watson, and Gary Bartz, all got together at Smoke in New York City in August and September of 2019 to honor the 99th birthday of Charlie Parker, in anticipation, of course, of his 100th birthday anniversary in 2020. Vincent, Bobby, and Gary are joined by David Kikowski on piano, Yasushi Nakamura on bass, and Carl Allen on drums. From this recording called Bird at 100, here is Bobby Watson's tune called Bird-ish.

three alto players paying tribute to the bird, Charlie Parker. Bobby Watson's tune called Bird-ish, sounding a little like Charlie Parker's confirmation here and there. Nonetheless, a great thing from Bobby. And Bobby Watson joined by Vincent Herring and Gary Bartz on alto sax, David Kikoski at the piano, Yasushi Nakamura bass, and Carl Allen on drums. That was recorded at Smoke, the supper club in New York City, between the end of August and the 1st of September 2019. Now out on a CD called Bird at 100. Here is Vincent Herring with the title cut from his recording, Ends and Means.

Yep, that's the way it ends. The tune being Ends and Means. The title cut to the CD by Vincent Herring of the same name. Vincent on alto sax, cooking right along there with Danny Grissett on piano, Essiet bass, and Joris Dudley on drums. You are listening to Jazz with Dave Schwann, and from Vincent Herring to Ernie Watts.

Mr. Ernie Watts from a great recording called Classic Moods and a classic tune on Green Dolphin Street. With Ernie on tenor sax, Muldrew Miller at the piano, George Marotte's bass, and Jimmy Cobb on drums. Quite the quartet, led by Ernie Watts on the album Classic Moods. You are listening to Jazz with Dave Schwann. We have a lot more music ahead. Thank you for joining us. We hope you can stay aboard.

0: satisfied, you rascal, you.
1: Ella Fitzgerald and Oscar Peterson with Goody Goody. Bassist Leon Lee Dorsey got together with Harold Mayburn just a couple months before the legendary pianist passed away, along with Mike Clark on drums, the trio getting into a studio in New York in July of 2019, Harold passing away in September of that year. The result is a recording called Thank You, Mr. Mayburn. Leon Lee Dorsey here on bass, Harold Mayburn piano, Mike Clark on drums for Bye Bye Blackbird.

Bye Bye Blackbird. From the CD called Thank You, Mr. Mayburn, as in Harold Mayburn, one of his last recordings there, done in July of 2019, just a couple months before he passed away. Bassist Leon Lee Dorsey leading this trio, Harold at the piano, Mike Clark on drums. Bye Bye Blackbird from Thank You, Mr. Mayburn. We do indeed thank you for all your great music. You're listening to Jazz with Dave Schwann. Let's go to the Iridium in New York City. This done in September of 1996 with quite the pianist, Kenny Barron. The bassist is Charlie Hayden. From the recording Night and the City, here is For Heaven's Sake.

Kenny Barron, piano, Charlie Hayden, bass at the Iridium in New York City in 1996, and a tune called For Heaven's Sake. That's from the recording called Night and the City. Here is the Scott Quinnell Jazz Orchestra.

Wingspan from the Scott Gwinnell Jazz Orchestra, and they're recording Mulgrewology, dedicated to the music of Mulgrew Miller. Carl Cafana soloing on tenor sax, Paul Finkbeiner on trumpet. We thank you so much for joining us this hour and hope you enjoyed all the great American music we call jazz. Dave Schwann finishing up with Gabriel Mark Hasselbeck from his recording Mid-Century Modern Volume 2. And Joe Henderson's Mamacita.

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Welcome to the 1,261st edition of New Vintage. I'm your host, Bill O'Connell, bringing you the best in modern big band jazz. And that was some high-flying big band jazz courtesy of Jaco Pastorius, a recent release on the Resonance record label. A 2-CD set chock full of all kinds of great information about Jaco and the band and the recording at Avery Fisher Hall in New York City, June 27th, 1982. 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Up next, more brand new big band jazz. This courtesy of Michael Zilber, East-West Music for Big Bands. He records on the Origin record label, and this is one of his compositions entitled Repressions. Unfortunately, soloist not listed, but you can check out the band at MichaelZilber.com.

Modern big band jazz, my mantra here on New Vintage. Not much more modern than Orrin Evans and the Captain Black Big Band. Their latest contribution is entitled The Intangible Between. That was Proclaim Liberty, a Josh Lawrence composition. Solo work from Emmanuel Wilkins on alto sax and Josh Lawrence on the trumpet. You can check them out at SmokeSessionRecords.com. And before that, the Jazz Stars of Tomorrow out of the University of Kentucky was an Andy Weiner composition. The Jazz Stars included Jonathan Barrett and Angie Ortega on tenor sax and Nick Bolkholz on the drums. When you gotta go, you gotta go. University of Kentucky Jazz Ensemble. A compilation CD called Till Now, 1999 through 2019 on the Mark Masters record label. And before that, I took you up to Quebec, the Great White North. Joanne Blauen with the late Vic Vogel and his Lay Jazz Big Band. Her CD is entitled Until I Met You, and that piece was called Deedles Blues. Of course, Deedles is the nickname for Diane Schur. They record on the Just In Time record label. That's justin-time.com. And we open that set with Michael Zilber's latest recital. The CD is entitled East West, Music for Big Bands. And that was Repressions, michaelzilber.com. Moving into part two of New Vintage, in case you joined us late, I'm your host, Bill O'Connell. 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A birthday tribute to one of our founding fathers of big band jazz, Tommy Dorsey. Well, our birthday salute is going to be courtesy of Maynard Ferguson from his Live at Jimmy's album on the Columbia record label. This is entitled, I'm Getting Sentimental Over You.

June's Bop, a Pete Rugolo composition. It featured Haley Kirkland on the vocals, Brennan Bowne on trombone, and Austin Robinson on trumpet. As performed by the Stan Kenton Orchestra, a Kenton celebration on the Tantera Productions record label. I don't know where Bill Lichtenauer continues to come up with all of these vintage Kenton recordings, but keep them coming, Bill. TanteraProductions.com. And before that, a CD I just picked up by Danny D'Imperio's big band, Bloviation. I first saw Danny with the Maynard Ferguson Orchestra when I was a student at Northern Illinois University. It would have been, 1975. And that was a composition entitled Good Bait. Eric Alexander plays two choruses out front into the head, which after a short orchestral statement of the theme, ushers in an exquisite extended Barry Harris piano solo. This is followed by a statement of the final theme, garnished by a bass solo on the bridge at home. Per the liner notes, Danny and the band record on the Rompin' Records label. And we started that set with a birthday salute to Tommy Dorsey, courtesy of Maynard Ferguson. I'm getting sentimental over you. What a great piece of music. And that was recorded live at Jimmy's, a double LP set that set me on my ear the first time I heard it. It was also known as MF Horn 4 and 5. Well, a final birthday salute to close up this edition of New Vintage, Billy Strayhorn. Well, this tribute is courtesy of yours truly, Bill O'Connell, and the Chicago Skyliners Big

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Features Frank Catalano burning up the tenor saxophone and Jim Peterson on trumpet. This is Take the A Train. Again, happy birthday, Billy Strayhorn and Jimmy Dorsey. And don't forget, no one cares how much you know until they know how much you care.

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My name is John Clark. This is the Jazz Focus. And today we're going to be featuring the music from one of the best big bands that you've never heard of. This was a group that was led by the saxophonist Hal McIntyre. And it started in about 1941, 42, thereabouts. McIntyre had been playing with the Glenn Miller Orchestra up to that point. He was one of the original members of that band when it was put together. I think even the first failed band he was part of. He was born in 1914 in Cromwell, Connecticut, and Miller heard of him playing somewhere in the Connecticut wilds, I guess, and hired him. And he was the lead alto player for those years, and he played some of the clarinet solos, the jazz clarinet solos, as well. Wilbur Schwartz was the lead clarinet player. He did some lead alto as well, but he was the author of that clarinet-led saxophone section sound. But McIntyre was a very good jazz player. In 1941 or so, he left the Miller Band, and Miller gave him some financial backing to start his own band and a couple of his unrecorded arrangements as well. He did not take on this band, McIntyre, to sound like his former employer. In fact, he sounded nothing at all like Glenn Miller. He sounded much more Ellington-ish, as we heard on those first two tunes. We started out with a tune called Daisy May, which wasn't first, it was in fact a Glenn Miller arrangement. It was co-composed by Hal McIntyre and Billy May, who was with the Miller Band at the time, and featured a fine trumpet solo by a fellow named Billy Robbins, as well as the alto sax of the leader. Very sweet sound, but jazzy as well. And then a tenor sax, which some sources say was by a fellow named Johnny Hayes. I think it might have been by Dave Matthews. Dave Matthews was one of the original members of this band, and he was one of the arrangers as well. He played with a very heavy, dark Texas tenor sound. He had played with Harry James' band before that. He had played alto with Benny Goodman as well. But he left the band at some point in the spring of 1942. Daisy May was recorded in April of 42, but it sounds a good deal like him. And then we followed that up with the Commandos Serenade. This was from February of 1942. Again, kind of a wartime tune. This was co-composed by Hal McIntyre and Dave Matthews. Definitely Dave Matthews on tenor at that point. And these first recordings were all recorded for RCA Victor. Just a quick personnel listing here. I'm not going to tell you everybody, but there are some vaguely familiar names. In addition to Billy Robbins, we have Steady Nelson and Clarence Willard on trumpets, Diane Ruppersberg and Howard Gibling on trombones. Howard Gibling also wrote some very fine arrangements we're going to hear. Hal McIntyre played lead alto with Gene Kinsey on alto, Dave Matthews and Johnny D on tenors, Bob Poland on baritone sax. We have Danny Hurd on piano. He also contributed some fine arrangements. Jack Lathrop on guitar. He had been with the Miller Band. Eddie Safransky on bass. He was to go with several modern groups coming up, including Stan Kenton's. And Ralph Tilken on drums. And he was a mainstay, Ralph Tilken. So now we're going to go to the flip side of Commando's Serenade. This is called the South Bayou Shuffle, again, a tune by McIntyre and Matthews with a good tenor solo by Dave Matthews. After that, we're going to jump over and play another one of the Glenn Miller handouts to the beginning part of this band, a Hal McIntyre and Billy May tune called Friday Afternoon with a tenor solo and another trumpet solo by Billy Robbins. Then to a tune called Play Number 49, which I assume was the number it was in the book. Didn't have a title, an instrumental here. Hal McIntyre and Dave Matthews again, although in this case I believe it was Johnny Hayes on tenor sax, and in this case also Danny Hurd on piano. Then from there, we're going to go to a tune called Peter, Peter, Pumpkin Eater, a Hal McIntyre arrangement that features his own alto, as well as a good trumpet solo by Joe Weedman in that case. This is from November of 1944. I should mention play number 49 was from June of 1942, so we jumped up ahead over the war years and beyond the recording ban. And we're going to hear some wartime recordings in just a minute after this session. Then we're going to hear a nice dance arrangement of the tune made famous by Les Brown, Sentimental Journey from February of 1945. Again, another tenor solo by Johnny Hayes in that case. And we're going to end up with Autumn Serenade, a really lovely arrangement. I'm not sure who did this particular arrangement, but might have actually been Hal McIntyre. He's featured on it, as is Sal LaPerche on trumpet, and that's from May of 1945. So all these are
or most of these, I should say, are instrumentals. We're sort of featuring that. They had a high proportion of vocals and some different singers, some good, some mediocre, but we're sampling the jazz versions of these tunes today. So we're going to have South Bay Shuffle Friday afternoon, play number 49, Peter Pumpkin Eater, Sentimental Journey, and Autumn Serenade, all done by Hal McIntyre and his orchestra.

There's some really wonderful playing in the Ellington tradition, but moving beyond that as well, certainly the first recordings this band made in 1942, 43 were very much influenced by Ellington, and Dave Matthews was, I think, in large part the architect of that. He tried to sound a lot like Ben Webster, if not Coleman Hawkins, and Hal McIntyre had a beautiful alto sound for lead playing and solos that sounded at least a little bit like Johnny Hodges. We started out with the South Bay Shuffle, and then went to, let's see, Friday Afternoon, at least the first of which featured Dave Matthews on tenor, and possibly the second one as well. We also heard a wonderful trumpet solo by Billy Robbins in there, some nice plunger-muted stuff of the Cootie Williams variety, furthering the Ellington comparison. Then Play Number 49, that Hal McIntyre-Dave Matthews tune, recorded in June of 1942, with a tenor solo probably by Johnny Hayes and piano by Danny Hurd. Then to an unusual one, Peter Pumpkin Eater, a Hal McIntyre tune with a trumpet solo by Joe Weidman and a lovely alto solo by the leader. That was done after the recording band, November of 1944. Then we jumped over and went to a nice dance arrangement of Sentimental Journey, and featuring, again, Johnny Hayes on tenor from February 1945. And then we finished up with that very unusual arrangement of Autumn Serenade, which I think was a Hal McIntyre arrangement, not totally sure about that. Featured a vocal group, too, sort of oohing and aahing in the background, although it worked very well within the context of the arrangement. Another fine alto solo by the leader and trumpet by Sal LaPerch, who was one of the soloists in this band going forward. So we're going to play four or five tunes now that were recorded for V-Disc, Victory Discs, marketed to war personnel and military personnel, both in and out of America, and many great bands and not-so-great bands did recordings for the V-Disc series, and Hal McIntyre did two sessions. The first one was from October 22nd of 1943. We're going to hear a couple of instrumentals from there. One is called The Sheep in the Meadow, and they had some interesting ideas of naming tunes here. This was credited to traditional. I don't know about that. This features the leader on alto, on trombone, probably Jimmy Emmert, who was a featured soloist with this band, and Sal LaPerch again on trumpet. Then Rockin' and Ridin', and both of these were arrangements by the pianist Danny Hurd, and Rockin' and Ridin' is a composition by him, featuring alto and clarinet by the leader along with Sal LaPerch, and Ted Goddard on tenor sax. From there, we're going to go to the second session, which was in December of 1944, a little more than a year later. We're going to hear A Hymn to a Goat, another interesting title. This is tuned by a fellow named Barney Kopich, who I believe was also the arranger, although some people credit Howard Giebling, the trombone player, as well. And this features, again, actually not again, it has a trumpet solo, probably by, don't really even know who it is, possibly by Joe Weidman in this case, and string bass by Eddie Safransky. Unusual to hear a bass solo on there. Then, a Barney Kopich tune and arrangement, Cool as a Fool in a Pool. And that'll feature some good piano playing by George Miller in this case. Then a kind of an innovative arrangement, an unusual arrangement by Danny Hurd, the former piano player in this band, of Singin' in the Rain, the 1920s, late 1920s tune by Nacio Herb Brown and Arthur Freed. A lot of different things happening in this arrangement, with the alto of the leader featured up front, then Johnny Hayes on tenor, and probably Joe Weidman on trumpet. So some interesting stuff there. Then we have a little bit of time, so we're going to hear a tune called The Count Meets the Duke. We're going back to the studio recordings in this case, and this was a tune that was recorded for the Cosmo label. Cosmopolitan was a small label, and they did this tune in the late summer of 1946, and some interesting playing on here. And I'll tell you who the soloists are when we get there. Willie Baker is the tenor player on this one. So that's our set coming up. The Sheep in the Meadow, Rockin' and Ridin', Hymn to a Goat, Cool as a Fool, and Singin' in the Rain from the V-Disc sessions, and then from Cosmo, The Count Meets the Duke, all by Hal McIntyre and his orchestra.

That was really quite a band. Hardly ever hear of that anymore. They didn't have any big hit records or anything like that, but a solid musical band with some great soloists in there, too. We started out with that V-Disc session, Sheep in the Meadow, with the leader on alto, Jimmy Emmert on trombone, and Sal LaPerch on trumpet. This is from October 22nd of 1943. Then Rockin' and Ridin' with Sal LaPerch and the leader on alto. I don't think he played clarinet. Their switch was too fast. I don't know who the clarinet player would have been in that case, but maybe he was just being athletic. No idea. And then Ted Goddard on tenor sax in that case. Then we jumped over to December of 1944. Some more V-discs. The Hymn to a Goat. On trumpet, we had Joe Weidman and Eddie Safransky on bass with the leader. Definitely on clarinet on that one. An outstanding clarinet solo. Although there was someone in the band named Don Barrett who was a clarinet player, but I think it was probably McIntyre. Then Cool as a Fool in the Pool with a fine piano solo by George Miller. And then that odd, kind of innovative arrangement of Singing in the Rain, the arrangement by Danny Hurd, featuring the leader on alto, Johnny Hayes on tenor, and Joe Weidman on trumpet. Then we jumped over to that Cosmo session from July of 1946, The Count Meets the Duke. Piano player on that was Ken Harrity, with the tenor sax by Willie Baker, trumpet by Bobby Guyenne, not a well-known player, but good soloist there, Jimmy Emmert again on trombone. So we're going to have time for just one

more tune, and I think this is a good one. This is called 30 Miles an Hour, another recording for Cosmo, and this will feature Sal LaPerche on trumpet, along with Willie Baker again on tenor sax, actually Johnny Hayes on tenor sax in this case, and then the leader on alto. And this is a Howard Gibling tune. He was the arranger. He also played trombone in the early versions of this band. So I hope you've enjoyed this program. Some very definitely unheard music for a very long time, but an excellent band. Hal McIntyre and his orchestra. So my name is John Clark. This is the Jazz Focus. We're here together on WETF, the jazz station in South Bend, Indiana, heard worldwide on jazzradiowetf.org. Thank you, and tune in again next week.

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WETF, the jazz station, celebrating over 100 years of recorded jazz. Stay right here for the best in jazz all day and all night.

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